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It takes two to tangle. And now that I'm in this weave of yours, baby, I'm never going anywhere. So you might as well just pick up the phone and call me at 866-92-SWEAT. That's 866-927-9328. Apologize, confess, and tonight I'm definitely going to be your maintenance man. Now, baby girl, you just checked in to the Sweat Hotel, and I'm your host, Keith Sweat. Let's get things started just like this.

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0: That's 866-927-9328.
3: Hi, this is Keith, and you're inside the Sweat Hotel. Who am I speaking to?
4: This is Kara. How you doing?
3: I'm good, baby. How you doing?
4: I'm good, all right.
3: What can I do for you tonight, girl?
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3: 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Just to perform, okay?
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3: 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Have a great
4: 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Okay, you too.
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2: We are now in the apology hour. So if you have an apology, pick up the phone and call me at 866-92-SWEAT. 866-927-9328. Now, how was your day today? If there's something you want to tell me, how you did, what you did, with who you did what you did, call me up right now. I want to hear from you, okay? We have a whole night ahead of us, so let's spend it together. All right, babe? Call me right now.

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2: Hello, who am I speaking to?
3: You're speaking to Renee, Keith. How are you?
2: How you doing, Renee? What's going on, baby? Where you calling from?
3: I'm calling from Detroit, Michigan.
2: All right, Renee, what can I do for you tonight, baby?
3: I was up.
2: The way you said, ooh, I didn't know what was getting ready to come out of your mouth.
3: Actually, I had a thought, but I'm not going to share that over the air. But anyway, I want to apologize to my sister. We haven't spoke in a couple of months.
2: Right.
3: What
2: was the fight about?
3: Well, we had went to the bar and got a couple, had a couple of drinks, got a little tipsy, and she was driving my car and we had an accident. Mm-hmm. And instead of me thinking like, oh, okay, stuff happens, I looked at it the wrong way and got mad at her about the accident.
2: Well, it was the alcohol talking.
3: Yeah. And,
2: It's just as much your fault as it was hers.
3: Yeah, I know it now,
2: Because y'all were drinking and driving, baby.
3: I mean, it wasn't like anybody was hurt. Just a rearview mirror, a side view mirror got knocked off and my window got busted. But, I was like, man, it's my car. I worked hard for this. And, for this to mess up or get messed up, I just want to apologize to her, And hopefully she's listening and would put it in her heart to forgive me.
2: Okay, you got it, baby. Well, you put it out there, and I hope she forgives you as well. If she doesn't forgive you, call her. Tell her to call me, and I'll tell her to forgive you.
3: Thank you, Keith.
2: All right, baby girl. Thank you for checking in. I love you, girl. All right?
3: I love you, too.
2: Bye-bye.
3: Bye-bye.
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2: 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And happy 50th.
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1: Hello, who am I speaking to?
2: Hi, this is Marilyn. I am one of your biggest fans, my brother.
1: Okay, where you calling from, baby?
2: I'm from Appaloosa, baby.
1: Okay, what can I do for you tonight, baby girl?
2: Well, I wanted to know if I could talk to you for a little while, because tomorrow's a special day for me.
1: What's the special day?
2: My birthday tomorrow.
1: Okay, how old will you be?
2: I'm going to be 47.
1: Okay, 47 years young, huh?
2: Yes.
1: What are your plans?
2: Well, I'm having a dinner party tomorrow with some of my friends. Oh, are you single?
1: Not really, baby.
2: Oh, man, because you could have been my man.
1: I could have been your man.
2: Uh-huh.
1: All right, baby, but since I'm not single, maybe next time, okay?
2: What do you mean?
1: What you said? What
2: do you mean?
1: I said maybe next time, maybe later on, maybe.
2: I mean, you know, I'm really looking for somebody, you know? I don't have anybody in my life, and...
1: Let me try to find you somebody.
2: Hey, you know what other song I like? You know what other song I like off your other CDs?
1: And what song is that?

0: I like Nobody.
1: Okay, well, let me play Nobody for you, all right, baby?
0: Nobody. Yeah. You know what I'm talking about. Who can such you like me, baby?
1: Thank you for checking in. Okay.
0: All right. Can I give you my number? You can call me.
1: Well, you call me back and give it to me. I'm on the air right now.
0: Okay.
1: All right, bye-bye.
0: Love you.
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2: The maintenance man is in the house, and he's in charge of everything. 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Hit your maintenance man up. 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
2: You're inside the Sweat Hotel. Who am I speaking to?
3: I'm Ella.
2: Okay, what can I do for you tonight, baby?
3: Okay, I had trouble with my man. Okay, he always did say, you know what, you need to stand your ground and be a woman.
2: Mm-hmm.
3: And what I did was, I think I was a woman. I up and left him. I didn't even tell him nothing.
2: You upped and left him. Why did you up and leave him?
3: We wasn't ready for a relationship.
2: You weren't ready, or he wasn't ready?
3: I said we.
2: Oh, we both of y'all were not ready.
3: Well, to me, it wasn't. I know it wasn't right just to walk out and even give him notice.
2: Well, how long were you together?
3: Well, about a year.
2: About a year. So after a year, you decided it wasn't worth making it any longer or taking it any further.
3: Well, maybe it was mostly on me because I just wanted to tell him I'm sorry.
2: Okay, okay. What's his name?
3: Joseph.
2: Oh, so you want to tell Joseph you're sorry for walking out on him?
3: Yes.
2: Without giving him any kind of notice?
3: Without any kind of notice. I didn't even return his calls. Nothing.
2: At least you know what you should do, baby. At least pick up the phone and tell him why you felt you had to leave.
3: Well, I mean, I already heard him by telling him I'm leaving, and it would hurt him a little bit more if I call him.
2: Okay, well, I think sometimes people do things in the wrong way. I think it would hurt me more for the person not to pick up my calls than to sit down and try to make me understand why it didn't work and why it couldn't work. I think I would be able to accept it a little more. I mean, that's just me, though.
3: No, I mean, you're a different man. Maybe if I didn't work, if I wasn't
2: you. Would you say I'm a different kind of man?
3: Yeah, see, all men are not the same.
2: Okay, baby girl, I understand. I definitely, truly understand that. Well, thank you for checking in. I appreciate that, all right?
3: And I'm so glad to hear your voice, Keith.
2: Thank you, baby. Bye-bye. Have a great night. On the way, more of your favorite hits coming up inside the Sweat Hotel.
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1: 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Scents for the female or male. 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
3: You're inside the Sweat Hotel. Who am I speaking to?
4: Hi, Keith.
3: What's up, baby? How are you?
4: How are you doing? I'm just fine. Haven't heard from you in a long time.
3: In a long time.
4: Yeah, well, been that long.
3: Well, I've been here. You just have not been calling me.
4: Whatever.
3: All right, baby girl. What can I do for you this evening?
4: Congratulations on all your accomplishments. I love the book.
3: Thank you so much. I appreciate that so very, very much.
4: And I get out to see you on tour while you out there somewhere. I show up somewhere.
3: All right, baby girl. Make sure you do that for me, okay?
4: Definitely.
3: All right, Jackie. Take care of yourself, honey.
4: Okay, dear. Love you.
3: All right, baby. Bye-bye. Love you, too.
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1: Yeah, ladies, I know you're tired of the same old thing. Things have become so mundane. 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It's so cold, but I'm here to tell you, I got a strategy. We got to heat it up. Come on. 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

0: 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Never forget.
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1: March 1958, Memphis, Tennessee. 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

Kicking it with my boy Luke. For the 9-3, you know what I'm saying? Cause we will be knocking the boots. G.I. Shazam Dino. They gon' do a little something for you real sexy, like, you know what I'm saying? 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

Hey, beautiful people, I'm Hot Chocolate all over the world. 901-219-2020. I just speak joy to you today. J-O-Y. Some of you all are feeling down. You're feeling neglected. You're confused. You're just crying. You're sighing. You're smoking. You're cussing. You're doing all kinds of things to cope. Okay? Maybe even overeating. But I want to speak joy and peace to you today. That the peace of God will take over your mind. The joy of the Lord will really be your strength. That he'll give you peace beyond your understanding today. Will you just text me joy and peace? Is there anybody who wants joy and peace along with Hot Chocolate at 901-219-2020? I speak that over my life. I speak that over your life. I speak that over our tomorrows, our future. Joy and peace. Do I have any other joy and peace crusaders today? That in spite of what you're feeling, what you're going through, your tests and trials, what you're frustrated about, that you choose joy, my God. You choose peace today. It's about decision making. It doesn't mean the circumstances will look like it, family. Sometimes you just got to make a decision. My Lord, I'm going to operate in joy today. I'm going to operate in peace today. I'm not going to be cussing folk out today. I'm not rolling my eyes today. I'm not huffing and puffing and running my blood pressure up today. Come on, somebody. Do I have any joy and peace family out there today? If you'll connect with me by way of text messaging, 901-219-2020, just text me joy and peace, and I would love to know the city and state that you're listening from. 901-219-2020. On an upcoming show, I'm going to shout out some people who've been texting me. So if you want to be in that shout out, you might want to text me today. And text me either the city and state, or you can text me your first name and just take by force. Make a decision today that you're going to have joy. I bit my tongue, y'all. And peace. My goodness. No, I bit my lip, actually. I said tongue, but it's actually my lip. That was a stumble right there. But you're going to have joy and peace, even in spite of biting my lip trying to talk to you all and emphasize this joy and peace. I'm going to have joy today. Hot Chocolate's going to have peace. I've got some special things to share with you today. I'm going to do something that I've not done a lot on my radio show. Stay with me. You'll see what's next. I'm about to share something in the very next segment that I've not done a lot of. I've done a little bit, but not a lot on my radio show. It's something really, really special today. 901-219-2020. You don't want to miss the next segment. Stay with me. It's joy. It's peace. Text that to me right now at 901-219-2020. And for all of your life insurance, if you want life insurance within 30 minutes today by phone, and you want some upgraded life insurance, yeah, when you get to plan out everything you want from funeral to how you want your furniture handled. You want all that today, 901-219-2020. Call me. I can get you connected today. I can get you covered. 901-219-2020. Anybody ages 0 to 85, I can write you an application on 99% of you all today, ages 0 to 85. Now, you can keep the insurance as long as you're alive, but I can't write you an application if you're over age 85. So if you got a grandmama, a niece, a cousin, a child, yeah, a great-grandmama, a husband, a wife, anybody between the ages of 0 to 85, let's get them covered today. You put it off long enough. You said 6 months ago, I'm going to call Hot Chocolate. You said last week, I'm going to call Hot Chocolate. But today's your day to call Hot Chocolate and get some good insurance. 901-219-2020. Now, I want you to tell the children to be quiet. I want you to turn anything around you that's distracting you off. I need you to give me 3 minutes of your time for this next segment. It's really special. It's dear to my heart. And it took me a minute to even share this, but I knew that now was the right time to do it. 901-219-2020. I hope it blesses you as much as it blessed me. Here it comes, 901-219-2020. Stay with me. Here comes that segment. Hey, family, you wonder,

0: if what I do is real. Well, I asked Mrs. Harvey if I could share this voicemail that she left on my phone in February 2025. And I finally just thought about it, prayed about it, and called her. No, I texted her, actually, and asked if I could share this with you. 901-219-2020. Here's Mrs. Harvey's personal testimony about getting life insurance from Hot Chocolate. Listen in her own words. Again, 901-219-2020. You'll need that number after you hear this testimonial.
1: Yes, hey, Hot Chocolate. This is Ruby Harvey. Just wanted to say thank you for insuring my son, Clarence Minter Jr. You remember in 2014, he was shot in Hardeman County on December the 10th. Some guy shot him through a window, and he died 9 days later. I thought I had insurance. I thought I had him covered on my job. Found out that I did not. And one day I heard you talking on the radio, and you had mentioned about your insurance. And remember, I got it covered. Praise God. I had it for 9 months, and because of your insurance, I was able to bury my baby. And thank you. Love you. Bye bye.
0: And thank you, Mrs. Harvey, for, first of all, thinking to even send that voicemail to me. And thank you for agreeing to me using it as a testimonial and an encouragement to that next person who's listening to Hot Chocolate saying, should I? I don't know. Yes, you should. 901-219-2020. 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And you notice she said he died within 9 months. But because everything on that application was true, when she did insurance on her son, we paid that full amount after having the coverage only for 9 months. 901-219-2020. Can't wait to get you and your family covered. 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All right, family. I am back. I'm Hot Chocolate all over the world. Let's talk about those of you who have insurance that's going to expire. 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Y'all do know that $9.95 is not what you think it is. 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But anyway, that $9.95 is a gimmick. It's to get you to call. You cannot get buried for $9.95. 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You cannot have a full funeral. 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Hot Chocolate wants to get you life insurance for real. 901-219-2020. 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Now, let's go back to talking about insurance that will expire on you and insurance that will not. 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

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Again, I'm not that agent telling you to get rid of it. If you have a person calling you and they tell you to switch out and get rid of something, you need to hang up the phone because you're probably being scammed. 901-219-2020. So Hot Chocolate is not telling you to get rid of what you have. And let me pause right there. A lot of you all are getting phone calls from people saying, oh, we want to give you something better and get rid of what you have. Hang up that phone and call Hot Chocolate because you're probably being scammed. 901-219-2020. And if anybody calls you and say they're on my team or I sent them to you or we together, they're lying to you. Tell them, well, I'm going to call Hot Chocolate right now and see what happens. If they come to you in my name, family, I want you to hear this. Call me immediately so I can expose them because you're about to be lied to, scammed. I'm not sending people to your door. If I send them, I'm going to tell you. I'm going to call you. Don't let nobody tell you. I'm her representative and I want her to. Don't let nobody lie to you. 901-219-2020. Call me if they're trying to lie with my name in it. Okay? So, what was I saying, family? I got to go back to what I was saying. So, if you have term insurance, it's temporary, family. So, let's say you have a 20-year term, 901-219-2020. Call me. Let's get some real coverage. I sell permanent life insurance, by the way. I don't sell term. I'm just trying to explain it to you. So, let's say you have $100,000. In coverage, and you've had it 20 years, 30 years. The longer the number of years you have it, 10 years, 20 years, 30 years, the bigger they're going to hit you upside the head with that premium when it jumps up. Oh, it hadn't gone up in 20 years, you in trouble. It hadn't gone up in 30 years, you in trouble. Because the longer the years, the harder the hit. Remember that. So, I had a man who had a 20-year term. When he turns 70, guess how much he's going to be paying every month, family? 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But term is not permanent. Term is temporary. Okay? You want to pay off your house. You want to leave $1 million to your children. 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But you need to understand you still need Hot Chocolate. 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Can't nobody pay that. But that's what happens with a term policy.

its term at 70 was going to be $7,000 a month. 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In 30 minutes, I can get you covered. You don't even have to leave home. 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You don't have to put the dog in the room, because y'all know I don't do animals. So if when I used to come out to your house, I would tell you, put that dog away before I come. But you don't have to do that now. You can keep the dog and the turtle and whatever else you got in that house. You can keep it. You don't have to clean up. You don't have to wash the dishes. Just call me. We do it by phone. I make it so convenient now. 901-219-2020. Don't get those 19s and 20s confused. And my phone number is 901-219-2020. 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

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I want to come to your community center. I want to get the word out about life insurance. 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I want to come on a Sunday. 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
All right, family, we're choosing joy. We're choosing.

peace. I hope that today will push you in a direction to understand that we're going into a big season of losing a lot of people. Summer, well, really all year, summer, holidays, good weather, bad weather. It causes people to be reckless and a lot of lives to be lost when people are going to celebrations, when they're going to vacations, when they're celebrating holidays. I'm not speaking gloom and doom. I'm telling you what happens. These are statistics. These are real numbers. More people pass away. So my question to you is, when are you going to make that change, make that step, and get life insurance? And a lot of you all will call and say, I'm getting a quote, I'm comparing. What are you comparing? You don't even know what other people offer, but you do know what Hot Chocolate offers, whole life solid insurance. I don't sell term. I don't sell universal whole life. I don't sell anything except one coverage that will never change on you. 901-219-2020. And let's see what you qualify for. You just might qualify for immediate coverage, even with diabetes, high blood pressure. We are even able to help a lot of clients who have lupus get immediate coverage, and so many other things. We don't care if you have insulin, whether it's the shot or the pill. I just may be able to get you immediate coverage or as close to that as possible. Please call me. We don't know till we run that application, and it only takes 30 minutes to do it. At 901-219-2020. And guess what? You don't even have to clean up your house for me to come. You don't have to put the dog away or sweep the porch. We do it by phone for you. 30 minutes, no excuse. Now you can be driving on Bluetooth and get covered with Hot Chocolate. You say you don't have time? You got a 30-minute commute, a 20-minute commute between work and home. Baby, you got time. No more excuses. 901-219-2020. If you got a 20-minute commute, just give me 10 extra minutes. Just leave home 10 minutes early. In about 30 minutes, I can get you covered. Maybe a little less sometimes. 901-219-2020. I love you, family. Can't wait to get you covered. Bye.

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3: Y'all know what time it is.

only Steve Harvey. I got a radio show. Just trying to give God some back. Just some back of what he done gave me. Just a portion, you know, just I'm just trying, man, to show some type of gratitude for all his blessings. I'm just trying to, man, just get it right sometimes. You know what I mean? I mean, man, you just can't do what you want to do and just live wrong all the time, man. You got to, at one point in time, Steve, come on, man. Come on, man, you could do better. I know you can. You know, and you know what I had to do? I had to stop saying, I'm going to try to do better. And I just had to say, hey, man, I'm going to do better. You know, trying is just to put forth an effort, and then if it don't work, well, okay. But if you make up in your mind that I'm going to do something, then trying isn't enough. It's getting it done is the only thing that matters. See, it's the difference between doing and trying. We're going to try to win the game, or we're going to go out here to win the game. Now, trying to win the game means that you could lose. But when you got in your mind made up, most athletes will tell you that they go out there with the full intent and purpose of winning and winning only. See, they don't put the second place finisher on the cover of Sports Illustrated. Second place don't get you there. You got to win. And now, take it out of the scope of athletics, but keep it in that type of analogy. In life, man, you want to win in life, don't you? I mean, at the end of the day, don't you want to be on the cover of Sports Illustrated of Life? Don't you want to be recognized for your hard work? Don't you want, you know, to be recognized in the bonus structure down at your job? Don't you want to have your plaque up on the wall down at your job? I mean, most people do. Some people could care less. Some people don't care about looking good or being their best. And that's cool, but I ain't talking to them, though. I'm talking to you. I'm talking to those of you who want to be the best you can be. You know, people kill me when they get mad at people. And he brown nose and he all up on the employee of the month. Man, the dude doing his job to the best of his ability and he getting recognized for it. What that got to do with all that you talking about? Because you ain't up there. You know, it's amazing, man, how people describe other people's success. He's so lucky. Lucky? Hey, man, don't they kind of get you a little bit when people call you lucky? When, let me tell you what luck really is, y'all. Luck is when hard work bumps up into opportunity. Some people call that luck. But hold on. Let's think about this. If you wasn't working hard and opportunity presented itself, what would you call that? But see, when you've been working hard and opportunity presents itself and it bumps up into each other, now people want to call that luck. But hold up. Here go the part, though, that they ain't paying no attention to. Yeah, that opportunity came by. But if you had not been working hard and the hard work had not ran up into opportunity, what would you have? No, sir. It's not luck. It's work. It is work. Because there's a scripture that says faith without works is dead. But my mama was a Sunday school teacher. She taught me enough, though. Now, I know the difference between right and wrong just like you do. You ain't got to, you know, it kills me when people write a strawberry letter. Am I wrong for this? You know, Goodwill, look at, listen, read your letter. Are you wrong for this? You know, you wrong? What, you don't need us to be telling, you know, but I'm going to do this anyway. Well, see, go ahead, though. Do what you want to do. But you know what, y'all? Here's the best advice I can give you. This is what I really came to talk about this morning, but I got sidetracked because I listened. Get out of your own way. So many of us are blocking our own blessings. We're just in our own way. We are in our own way. And one of the most dangerous ways you can get in your way is to do it your way. To get it figured your way and to lock in on your way, and this the way it's got to go. Do you know how many people are blocking their blessing? Do you know how long I blocked mine with that mindset right there? Look, cause it's the way you do it, you think that make it the right way? You think just cause you done thought on it long and hard and that's what you really want, do you really think that your way is the right way? Or could there be a better way? See, until I started listening to God and started paying attention to his way, man, I was spinning my wheels, man. I was out here so determined.

0: this is how I was going to do it. But, you know, I had to learn how to get out of my own way. Because just because I could do it my way didn't mean it was the right way. I had to get out of my own way. Just get out your way, man. Now, what does that mean? That means, see, set your goals. That means have your dreams. I'm saying set your goals, man. I ain't saying don't set goals. Listen to me. Set your goals. What is it you want to happen? What is it you'd like to have? What is it you'd like to be? What do you aspire to? Set your goals and set your dreams. Now, take your goals and your dreams to God and ask God to show you how. Man, you can save yourself a lot of pain. Listen to somebody who did it his way for so long. And when I finally got out of my way, out of my own way, when you've heard old people say, let go and let God. You heard them say that. I didn't get it, but I got it now. Let go and let God. And it's an amazing little saying, though. Now, you know, you may not get it now. It took me a bunch of years to get it, too. But when I took my goals and my dreams and my vision to God, and I said, God, this is what I hope for. This is what I aspire to. This is what I want to be. This is where I would love to get to. Then I said, help me. Show me how. Point me in the right direction. Let me follow your footsteps. Guide me. Hey, give me a spirit of discernment. Show me who wrong. Because I meet people every day ain't up to no good with me. Every single day. Oh, man. Man, I can't believe I run up into you, man. The Lord told me something was going to happen to me today. Well, see, I talk to him every day. He did not mention you to me. He ain't said nothing to me. He didn't tell me what was going to happen in my life. Now, that don't mean it can't happen. Because I'm open to it. So really, man, I'm proud, and please know I'm listening as well as I've ever listened before. But get yourself together, though. See, know your goals and your dreams, and then let God show you how to do it. He'll do it. You know, it's so important, everybody, that you get focused, that you aim for something, that you dream of something, that you aspire to something. But it's the best thing you can do after you do all that. Man, get God involved in it, man. Talk to him. I mean, why would you not? What you got to lose? You ain't got to go down there and make no big scene and run laps around the church and run up there and throw yourself on the altar and scream and flip over and throw money in the air. You ain't got to do that. This you and God, man. This you and God. You know, you got to serve and praise him the way you do it. You got to let nobody else tell you how it's done. It's a personal relationship. People kill me if you don't do it this way, if you don't come here to this church and you don't run around in this circle and you don't get flipped in the air and you don't. Hey, man, you better go have a relationship with God, see what that's about. You understand? Don't nobody throw you off with all that, all right? All right, y'all, talk to him. He'd love to hear from you today.
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0: 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I love the fact that God is who he is. 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

This is the Steve Harvey Morning Show, reminding you, everybody, that God has been good to you. Reminding you that if you are in the middle of a struggle, God is still available. That if you're going through something, you don't see no way out. Can I remind you something? He knows exactly which way you ought to go. If you are struggling with yourself in any way, you ain't got to be by yourself. God is a very present help.

0: time of trouble. I am a living witness to that, man. I can't tell you how many times God done came and got me. And I sure need him to get me right now. Let me tell y'all something, man. I have received some news over the past week that would it would rock the average person. I know it would. Because my wife even told me, she said, Steve Harvey, you something else. One of my lawyers said, man, I can't believe how you handle news. The reason I handle it that way is because I know God did not bring me this far to leave me. I'm sure of that. I got too much evidence. God in the blessing business, man. Same thing he does for others, he'll do the same thing for you. So, look, do you know what I was thinking about? If God delivered Daniel from the lion's den, he was in the lion's den. I ain't even seen a lion yet. I'm just in the den. I'm just in the dog den. Ain't even no lions down there. So I expect to come up out of that, too. Ain't God good? Yeah, he is. Steve Harvey Morning Show, Shirley Strawberry, Carla Pharrell, Mississippi Monica, Junior, the comeback kid, and the legend that is Nephew Tommy. Junior!
1: All right, let me ask you something, Uncle.
0: All right.
1: Are you okay with this, Uncle, the things you said this morning? What if somebody said, Steve Show believe in God too much? Do you ever get worried about that? Steve Show give him a lot of respect. Steve Show say this.
0: I think you should. That would be a good idea for me. Because let me tell you something. In the morning, I'm not telling you what to do. I'm offering as a suggestion. Mm-hmm. You know, because I've been confused in my life before.
2: Amen.
0: I've been unsettled in my life.
2: Amen.
0: I've been without direction in my life. Mm-hmm. I didn't know what my next move was going to be. And can I tell you that? I'm facing three of those situations right now. Right now, I'm facing three of those situations right now. At my age, at my place in this life, I'm facing three of those situations right now. But you know what, though? That track record, man, that God ain't never failed me yet, that God ain't ever been too late, that every door God closes for me is a symbol for me to walk up the hall. There are other doors for him to open for me. That's what that means. Now, does it bug me a little bit and trouble me and cause me to lose a little bit of sleep? Yeah, because I'm human. But when I wake up in the morning, like I did this morning, and something just told me, everything's gonna be all right. He's coming back. Hey, hey. Like he said he would. Hey, I'm good, man.
3: Get ready for a great show coming up.
0: Everything
3: after the hour,
0: gonna be
3: we're gonna
0: all
3: hear from the
0: right.
3: As he runs
0: He's
3: up
0: coming back
3: right after this.
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7: The Madison County Sheriff's Office is searching for a man who fled a courtroom on Monday. 35-year-old Darion Gerard Jones was taken into custody by court security for failing to meet conditions of his bond and then took off. He'd previously been arrested on a DUI charge. It's believed he fled in a vehicle which was later located in Cordova. Anyone with information is asked to contact the sheriff's office. A ribbon cutting was held Monday morning for a veteran-owned company. The Crockett County Chamber of Commerce hosted the event for American Access, which manufactures commercial and residential accessibility ramps.

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3: Got time for just one.

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0: 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It is time now to run that prank back with the nephew. What you got for us, Neff?
1: I got it for you, Shirley. Is that your husband? Is that your husband? I really, truly believe that's your husband right there.
2: That's your man.
1: That dog, if you would.
3: Hello?
4: Hello, I'm trying to reach Karen.
3: This is Karen.
4: Karen, hey, listen, my name is Mark. Are you married to Jason?
3: Yes.
4: Okay, all right. I got the right person. Listen, I don't even know how to say this to you. Like I say, my name is Mark. I follow my wife today.
3: Uh-huh.
4: And I'm at a park, and I'm almost certain that my wife is, right now, I'm about 200 or 300 yards away, but I'm almost certain my wife is holding hands with your husband, Jason. So,
3: hey, hold on. When you see my husband at the park with your wife, how long have you been following them?
4: I followed my wife this morning because I just was feeling like real weird about, you know, something going on. And I followed her, and I'm at the park right now. And, you know, I think she's with Jason. I think she's with your husband.
3: What type of car do you see Jason in?
4: A Lexus.
3: What color is it?
4: White.
3: Okay, that's him. So he's supposed to went to work today. And this Sunday, and they had some overtime that he's supposed to be doing at work today, and he's at a car with your wife. Are you close to them?
4: I'm not close to him. I tried to stay back. Wait, hold up. She just kissed him.
3: She just kissed who?
4: My wife just kissed your husband.
3: What'd you say your wife's name is again?
4: My wife's name is Veronica.
3: Veronica. Okay, what park they at?
4: They at Langley Park. I'm at Langley Park right now. I'm about 200 yards away from them, and I'm looking at, she just kissed him again. I cannot believe this, man.
3: I know well, you're not telling me that your wife is kissing my f***ing husband. How did you get my number? That's all up. Back this up. How did you get my number, and who are you?
4: Like I said, my name is Mark. A buddy of mine named Fitzgerald. Fitz knows Jason.
3: I don't know Fitzgerald. I don't want to know how you get my number.
4: Fitz gave me your... Fitz told me he knew Jason and some kind of way got me your phone number. I don't even know who he got your number from. All I know is your husband is kissing my wife right now. That's what I know.
3: Okay, you just sitting there watching. Give me the number. We can change this right now. You sitting there watching on some Spectre Gadget. I'm going to bust all this up because I don't play that. Because he said he had to work this morning, some little overtime. Don't have time. Who does that in the park with some body? It's too cold to be in the park anyway. You can't see no ducks. Give me the address of this Langley Park.
4: Okay, wait a minute. They getting a blanket out the car.
3: Now who does that? I know well he ain't no romantic type of guy. He never take me to no park.
4: But they getting a blanket out the car and going deeper into the park. I cannot believe this. They getting the blanket. Now, I'm looking at...
3: Give me the park address.
4: They got wine and wine glasses.
3: Mark, give me the address of the park. You on some white boy stuff. I'm trying to go. I'll bust that up. I don't have time for that calling me. I'll start it and watching your wife. I'm not going to watch and I'm going to hand him his ass. Okay, let's stop this right now. Take your over there to the park and give him the phone. I don't have time for this. You sitting up there watching your wife with my... You calling me. What kind of you? You okay?
4: Say what?
3: You supposed to be up there getting on that because if I was there, I'd be the slap that

0: Robin having him his cap. Go hand him the ball. Take up there and hand him the ball. What the hell you calling me for?
1: I'm trying to see what else they going to do. That's what I'm trying to do.
0: Thing. You done seen enough. All that point that be over there doing, putting out a guy. What you want, wait to see him? Take your ass over to hand him the ball. I know Jason ain't in no park with no I'm got my at home. I am on our third child pregnant with a baby. But I don't give a I'll go up there and whoop his while I'm pregnant. I know well Jason ain't in no park with no don't hand him the ball. You
1: I want to see. Let me step out the truck. Hold on. They drinking wine right now.
0: I don't give a about that. Go hand him the ball. Walk over and hand him the ball. I don't know what you do with yours. I don't play about mine.
1: Oh, man, they just...
0: Mark. I don't know who you are, but go hand him the ball. Go hand him the ball. You sitting up there watching with your weak. Who in the are you anyway?
1: That's my wife he with. He with my wife.
0: You must be old because if you was one of them big old yoked up black one of them got on this. Who does that? You sitting up there watching them at the park. I'm telling you now, I'm whooping that when I see her. I'm whooping your wife. Then I'm whooping Jason. And I'm going to slap your calling me with this. You sitting up there calling me, got my blood pressure sky high while you sitting up there watching my husband with your wife. You supposed to be all on top of that. Yeah, when I see you got that coming too. But I'm going to find this Langley Park right now. I'm going to get off the phone because I'll be up there. I'm going to show you how.
1: Okay, hold on. Somebody want to talk to you.
0: Give him the phone.
1: Hello,
0: who is this?
1: It's Tommy.
0: Tommy who?
1: His nephew, Tommy, from the Steve Harvey Morning Show. Your husband, Jason, got me to prank phone call you.
0: This is some you almost made me have my baby up in this house this morning. And I got 2 more months to go.
1: Your husband, Jason, got me to prank phone call you.
0: He know better than that I'm whooping anyway when he come on.
1: He told me, say, look, man, my wife is a no-nonsense. She don't take no drama, none of that. He told
0: that don't
1: me.
0: Make no sense, because I was like, what man sit there and watch their wife at the park? What man does that? This is crazy. But you tell him, I got him.
1: Hey, I got to ask you this, baby. One more thing. What is the baddest radio show in the land?
0: The Steve Harvey Morning Show. Yeah. I'm gonna get Jason with this. No, Tommy, I'm gonna get you. I'll show you what I'm gonna do. Yeah, I'm just gonna name the baby Tommy. Tell him that for a joke.
1: Tell him you're gonna name the baby Tommy.
0: Yeah, tell Jason that I'm gonna name the baby Tommy.
2: That's your hub.
3: All right, I'll be back in another hour with some more stupid. Heavy spoonful of stupid in another hour, all right?
4: That was a lot of stupid. You're right. Thank you, nephew. Coming up next, it is Ask the CLO. Our chief love officer, Steve Harvey, is in the building right after this.
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0: 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Coming up at the top of the hour in entertainment news, still trending viral TV moments, QVC host after funny on-air mistake during her wig design segment.
1: Boy, that was funny.
0: A Memphis anchor fell asleep during a live morning TV segment. Plus, Cardi B, yeah, it's a lot going on. Plus, Cardi B used to stuff her jeans because she was insecure, and now she's endorsing a brand of denim jeans. We'll talk about all of these stories at the top of the hour, but right now it is time to ask the CLO, our Chief Love Officer, Steve Harvey. Here we go from Calvin in Auburn Hills. Calvin writes, I've been married for 32 years and never cheated, but I've thought about it. I was honest with my wife and I explained that it's human nature to imagine being with someone else. She said we need counseling. Is something wrong with me? That's what Calvin wants to know.
1: Well, yeah, yeah, Calvin. Calvin. Hell, yeah, something wrong with you. How did you think that conversation was going to fly? What are you talking about? Calvin, you have got to keep this type of stuff to yourself.
0: Yeah, you would think a Calvin would know that, yeah.
1: Calvin, listen to me.
2: You're too old for that, Calvin. Mm-hmm.
1: Calvin, have you ever imagined seeing somebody and go, ooh, she fine, boy, I bet that's... Hey, you have. But Calvin, where in that thought did you think it was good to go and tell your wife that? Where in the manual... The player manual, the husband manual, the boyfriend manual, the man manual, trying to get to know each other manual. Where in the manual do it tell you to go in there and tell her everything you think? How?
0: You would think.
1: It's normal. Boy. Mm-hmm.
0: To imagine being with someone else. This is what you tell your wife.
1: Why would you say that?
3: No. It's just normal.

0: Calvin.
1: Nobody want to hear that, Calvin. All right.
2: I tell you what ain't normal.
1: What?
2: You going in there now telling her that. That's what ain't normal.
1: No. No, it is not. All right, moving on, CLO, to Kenya in Charlotte. Kenya writes, I purposely waited up for my husband to get home late after hanging out all night. I tried to have sex with him, and he said he had to shower first. I tried to join him, but he said no. Then he said he was too tired for my little games, and he slept on the couch. Did he get dirty and worn out before he got home? What? Are you kidding me? You're speechless, CLO?
2: Help him, Steve. Help him, Steve. He had to get in the shower. Yeah. I'm gonna tell you something, dog. I'm gonna tell you something.
1: What? Tell us.
2: I've been where you at before. Let me just say this here.
1: Oh.
2: Really? If there's any glitter involved.
1: She didn't say.
2: There's no amount of showering gonna be able to save. Boy, I got glitter off me for 2 weeks one time.
1: Oh, goodness.
2: 2 weeks showered. I went out to a car wash. You know the one you drive through with that little hose? I shot that all in my little bin and everything.
1: Ouch.
2: I told the skin I was trying to do something.
1: You power washed yourself?
2: Yeah, I power washed myself. I ended up having glitter in the cuts I was putting on me.
1: Wow.
2: Yeah. I'm down there, man.
3: When you pressure wash yourself.
2: I told a sleeve off of my long sleeve shirt I was trying to get that glitter off me, and I tore the whole sleeve off.
1: So, I've
2: been there.
1: Well, I mean, there's nothing he could have done. This is guilty right here, for sure.
2: Well, he handling it wrong.
1: Yeah. What should he have done? What are you saying? How could he fix this?
2: First of all,
4: what are you
2: should have got showered up good, then let him come on get in the shower.
1: Oh. Yeah.
3: Wash first. Wash first.
1: Yeah.
3: But it's going to be,
2: I'll tell you one thing, though.
1: He just said no to her.
2: Yeah, but I'm going to just say this right here.
1: What?
2: I don't want no comments back to me or nothing like that. After I say this, we can go on to the next question.
4: Depends on what
1: then
4: you
1: it's
4: say.
1: It's
4: going to
1: be crazy then.
2: I'm just going to tell you right now, wherever he was, it stank. Wherever he was, it stank. Next question.
1: All right, yeah, you're right. We're moving on.
2: He was driving home. It was all up in his car.
1: We're moving on.
4: Okay, you made your point.
1: Diamond in Glendale. Diamond in Glendale writes, my coworker and I share an office, so we have become close friends. He hangs out at my house, and I think he should tell his wife since it's totally innocent. He refuses to tell her about our friendship. Is he hoping for more than friendship?
3: Hell yeah.
2: He don't want to be your friend.
3: You don't see this.
2: What is he hanging out at your house for? What, yeah. You play video games? Mm. You watch football? You gamble? Same way he gamble?
1: That's great.
2: Why you think he hanging out with your house? And why would he, how he gonna tell his wife he at your house hanging out? If it's innocent. Cause it ain't innocent. Does he want more? Hell yeah, he want more.
3: He working on it.
2: The question
1: the
2: is,
1: groundwork.
2: Why do you keep letting him come hang out over your house?
1: A married man.
2: See, what do you want? Because you already, man. Next question. Quit acting right. Like y'all kids. What the hell he over here for?
1: They're just, they've become close friends, Steve. That's what she said.
2: He don't want to be. I told y'all about these friends.
1: Yeah.
2: I told you
1: a
2: 100 times about these friends.
1: All right, last one. Yusef and Kenner writes, I will admit that my 18-year-old daughter dresses inappropriately. She has been shy and sheltered, so I'm glad she is coming out of that. But when she gets racy comments online, I respond to the guys. She's embarrassed by it. Am I overstepping? That's what Yusef wants to know.
2: Yusef, if you want to comment on you're going to mess around and get blocked is what you're finna do. But just go on and make your comments like you're going to comment. That ain't gonna stop nothing though. They still want what they want, and she's still showing what she want to show. Mm-hmm. And somebody gonna

0: So in your sheltering of your daughter, did you spend any time teaching her the ways of men?
1: There you go.
0: Because you can still act like a lady, but think like a man.
2: All right. You should
0: church,
2: Amen. All right. Thank you, CLO. Coming up at the top of the hour, we will have some entertainment news for you and some trending headline news as well right after this.
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6: The Madison County Sheriff's Office is searching for a man who fled a courtroom on Monday. 35-year-old Darion Gerard Jones was taken into custody by court security for failing to meet conditions of his bond and then took off. He'd previously been arrested on a DUI charge. It's believed he fled in a vehicle which was later located in Cordova. Anyone with information is asked to contact the sheriff's office. A ribbon cutting was held Monday morning for a veteran-owned company. 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

0: Well, QVC host Toni Braxton was talking about her Salon Select wig product to live audience members and to the QVC viewers when she accidentally referred to a sexual act and said BJ instead of saying blow out from a hair salon while describing the texture and look of the wig. When she realized what she just said, she whispered, oh my God, and ducked down from behind the product table. She was so embarrassed. According to TMZ, the host said she was hoping the producers were going to switch to another camera, but they didn't because, hey, the show must go on. You guys saw this, right? You saw it, Steve?
1: I saw it, man.
0: Yeah.
1: I watched it about 10 times. I was hollering. Yes. Because the lady was facing, she had turned around from the camera. Mm-hmm. There was another lady there that was helping her sell this wig that they got. Mm-hmm. Dope wig. The wig was cold.
0: The salon.
1: And she was talking about how she loved the way it looked and it's feathered and it looked like you had gotten a fresh BJ. Mm-hmm. And then she went, you know, blow out. Mm-hmm. Blow out. And, yeah. Oh my God.
0: Wow.
1: Oh my God. And she couldn't believe
2: down.
1: She said it. So the other lady heard it and her face looked like, God, dog. And but then she tried to pick up the conversation, but the other lady, she just shrunk down. She just dropped.
0: Live TV.
1: And just was, she was so ashamed. Mm-hmm. I've actually seen the view from the other way.
2: Oh, really?
1: Mm-hmm. Yeah, they have the view of her face.
0: Oh.
2: I didn't see that one.
1: I've seen that view, too.
2: The other one went viral for sure.
0: Yeah. Oh, it was. So have you, there have been live moments in your life where you said something crazy?
3: Oh, I was dead.
0: You tried to correct it and keep going.
1: Uh-huh. Y'all been with me 20 years. Y'all.
0: Uh-huh. For sure. Yeah.
4: I think we all have.
0: Yeah.
3: Seen it.
0: Yes. Mm-hmm.
1: Carla laughed so hard. We was out in L.A.

0: one time. Doing a live remote at a mall.
1: Yes. I remember
0: Steve,
1: that.
0: Steve.
2: At the time, Baldwin Hills Mall, right?
1: Yeah.
0: Steve. Steve. Hey, Steve. Steve. I just had enough.
1: Yeah.
3: Wasn't there some music playing, too?
4: It was music in his ear. Everybody was getting
2: a lot going on.
4: It was a lot going on.
0: And I did think we was off the air.
4: Yes, you did. And
2: okay, in your defense.
4: And I grabbed a microphone so hard.
0: What are you talking about? What? We on the air. God.
2: Well, that was one time, yeah. In another live viral TV moment last week, did you guys see the Memphis news anchor Dominique Dillon? Did you see her as she fell asleep during the live morning TV segment? I saw that too. Dillon was on the Today Show. She told them that she stayed awake until 11 p.m. to comfort her 8-month-old baby. After having to wake him up, she had to wake up for work at 1:30. She said she didn't realize that she fell asleep on camera until her meteorologist coworker called her Sleeping Beauty. I think he said called her Sleeping Beauty. But here's the thing, though. People are supporting Dillon and talking about the demands of working and parenthood and being exhausted. That doesn't mean you're failing. It just means you're handling a whole lot, you know? So there you go.
3: Okay, how many of y'all remember this? Mm-hmm. I mean, y'all remember Steve falling asleep in front of the white folks while we was in Vegas?
2: Oh, yeah. You know, I remember that in Vegas. I was right next to him.
1: So
3: fell right to sleep.
4: But why did he fall asleep during the meeting?
2: Because
3: it was 3 in the morning. It was 3:40.
2: It was 3 in the morning that we had to get up to be on the air in Vegas.
3: No. Ain't no get up. He hadn't been down.
0: I hadn't been down.
2: Yeah, and you,
0: We was at Vegas.
2: You gambled
4: so
2: all night.
4: So what does that mean? You didn't go to sleep the night before?
2: Yeah,
3: right.
0: Go to sleep.
2: He gambled all night.
0: I was on a table that was firecracker hot.
2: And don't forget this. You didn't have your shoes on.
0: Because at 2:45, I realized I'm on the air at 3 a.m. L.A. time.
2: Uh-huh.
0: Back to the East Coast. Mm-hmm. I was 6. I got to get to the... So I get on the air... I was in the Magic Convention. I had put the radio show above my clothing line. So I'm upstairs, and the head of the MGM, the hotel and everything, and the hoodies, I don't know what everybody was there. And I got up there, man, and I hadn't been to bed all day, all night. I didn't gamble since I got off radio yesterday night.
4: Right. 24 hours straight.
0: Yeah. So I've been up the whole time gambling.
2: So he got comfortable.
0: And so I took my shoes off because they was just panking. They was just, they was barking.
2: Standing at the crap table all day
3: and night. White folk looking at him. It was funny.
2: We'll do that.
0: So I got the mic and I'm at the table and we had some special guests. Well, while they was talking, I fell completely asleep.
2: Yeah.
0: Now they're talking the whole time.
2: Together.
0: I'm dead asleep.
2: Mm-hmm.
0: The way I woke up was I dropped the mic.
2: Yeah, you dropped the mic.
0: And all I heard in my head says was,
2: I woke up.
0: And Shirley said, Steve. And I'm looking at, and I don't know who the white dudes was. I thought they was feds.
4: The feds?
0: Yeah.
2: Yeah.
0: Because I was trying to figure out. But why are they serving me?
2: I was mortified.
0: And what is these charges? Because they had little suits on. They was no mustaches or nothing, clean shaven little white dude.
2: And where are my shoes?
0: I'm barefoot. I ain't know who them people are. I was flopping. I wiped my mouth. I don't know who they were.
2: Yeah. All right. Coming up 20 minutes after the hour, there are 6 states that have primary elections today. We'll talk about it right after this.
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0: 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If you live in the following states, please get out and vote in these primaries today, okay? This is crucial. The Alabama special primary, the Connecticut state primary, Minnesota statewide primary. In South Carolina, voters will pick a GOP replacement nominee for the late U.S. Senator Lindsey Graham. This will be in a special Republican primary, and there are also statewide primaries in Wisconsin and Vermont. We just want to remind you, a friendly reminder, that there are 84 days now, 84 days left until the midterm elections, and there are 33 Senate seats on the ballot and all 435 House of Representatives seats. It is important to vote, people. It is so important to vote. I mean, we got to register. We got to vote. Midterms are this year. It's important. It really is. Again, the states are Alabama, Connecticut, Minnesota, South Carolina for the Lindsey Graham vacated seat after his untimely passing. Also Wisconsin and Vermont. And just 84 days left until the midterm elections this year. 84. That's not a lot. Less than 3 months. Yeah. You got to get registered.
1: Steve,
0: yeah.
1: It's not a drill. Hey, this is go
2: time.
1: I
2: mean, look, man, this is the real deal, guys. You can't sit this one out. It's just not. It's not. You can't sit this one out. It's too important.
0: And a lot of people do because it's not the primary. It's not the presidential election. You know.
2: Yeah, but see, this one determines. This will determine seats in the Senate.
0: Yes.
2: And seats in the House.
0: Yep.
2: And if you want to create a check and balance, you're going to have to get to these polls to vote. Mm-hmm.

0: Stop listening to this stuff about your vote doesn't matter, because it does.
1: Mm-hmm. Yeah.
0: Your vote does count, very much so. And so, look, man, yeah, I can't even tell you how important it is.
1: Yeah.
0: But if you don't believe, but listen to me, it was because of our lack of turnout the last time that we are in this position. Now, it wasn't completely our fault last time. Because
1: what do you mean?
0: Their turnout, the Republican turnout for Trump was to the extreme levels.
1: Mm-hmm. Mm-hmm.
0: So it wasn't completely our fault. Because mm-hmm. over 70 million voters voted for him. So it wasn't completely our fault.
1: Mm-hmm.
0: Now, do we have to live with what we voted for? Absolutely. You got to live with it.
1: Mm-hmm.
0: And here it is. And it's just real obvious what's going on. And if you don't, listen, folks, I don't see how you don't see the problem we have. You have to see the problem we have. You're seeing it at your grocery stores.
1: Yes.
0: You're seeing it at the gas pumps. And this is affect the money you can have for other things.
1: That's
0: and,
1: right.
0: You know, these tariffs and this war.
2: Yeah.
0: All gas prices by you know
2: is
0: who.
2: Still there.
1: Yeah. Yeah. All right. Coming up at 34 minutes after, we'll check your voicemail, Steve, at 877-29-STEVE.
0: Voicemail.
1: Right after this. 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
4: The Madison County Sheriff's Office is searching for a man who fled a courtroom on Monday. 35-year-old Darion Gerard Jones was taken into custody by court security for failing to meet conditions of his bond and then took off. He'd previously been arrested on a DUI charge. It's believed he fled in a vehicle which was later located in Cordova. Anyone with information is asked to contact the sheriff's office. 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

0: It is time now for your voicemail, Steve, 877-29-STEVE. You can call us and leave a message. You might just hear your call on the air. Steve, this is from a lady who left a message about your response to the question about doing stand-up again.
1: Good morning, morning show. Steve, you were just asked by cousin, would you ever do a live stand-up show again? And your reply back, not mistaken, was you don't want to embarrass yourself. Well, I would like to say something to answer that question. You have moved on to other things. And that's what you teach us every morning, that it's good and it's okay to move on to other things. We all love and appreciate you all. Thank you. Bye-bye.
2: You know, believe it or not, I actually needed to hear that today.
3: Mm-hmm. Really?
2: Wow. Yeah. Mm-hmm. So I don't know her name, but I appreciate the phone call. Because there's some things I'm going through now, and I have to remember that. I've moved on. Mm-hmm. You know?
0: Mm-hmm. Yeah. What is that?
2: And you're not moving forward. Sometimes you just got to move on and keep moving on so you can move up.
0: Yeah.
2: You know? Mm-hmm. It's hard to go back and go up at the same time. Mm-hmm. So I kind of needed to hear that. You know, I've moved on. I really, that's not a scratch that I have to itch anymore. You know, mm-hmm. I just don't feel it like that. And plus, I still wouldn't want to embarrass myself, go back out there, because I see guys out there now that's doing it who were way better at it back then. And it don't look good. I tell you who really looks good telling jokes now.
0: Who?
2: And because she has shaped material. Adele Givens.
0: Uh-huh.
2: Adele Givens, oh, man.
4: She's
2: God have mercy. She be saying
4: so
2: funny stuff, man.
4: Steel.
2: But she has love kept Adele. Up with what she is, you know, mm-hmm. now. Mm-hmm. Mm-hmm. A lot of people that I see that's gotten older, they want to still do that material then. Well, it don't sell when you 60.
3: You got to change with the times, reinvent yourself. Mm-hmm.
2: Yeah, you know, you got to change yourself. Just the style you had then, you may have to adjust your style.
0: Yeah, you don't want to look dated. Okay, moving on to Sasha in Portland. Sasha left a message. Here it is, Steve.
5: Good morning, Steve. I love you on Family Feud. This is Sasha calling from Portland, Oregon. You crack me up. You're the light of my day. I wanted to say something to Nephew Tommy. Nephew Tommy, I didn't know that was you that was on the show, Ready to Love. Nephew Tommy, you are cute. Your wife's gonna beat me up. But I didn't put the two together, and I didn't know that was you because I listened to the show and I watched Ready to Love. Ooh, Nephew Tommy, all that light-skinned beautifulness. All right, y'all have a good day. Keep doing a good thing, and I love your message in the morning, Steve Harvey, your ending message. Thank you, y'all. Bye-bye. Blessings.
2: Thank you, baby.
0: All right, Sasha.
2: Thank you. Yeah, let me clear that up for y'all.
6: The reason
2: she didn't know is because, see, he got so much sense on that show. He actually comes across as intellectual, intelligent.

0: Wise.
1: You don't hear that on this show right here. We didn't
2: at all.
1: We didn't get that version. We don't know him. We don't. He ain't on this show. And that's where the confusion is. But thank you for finally, after 8 years on TV, recognizing that he is. That's him. Yeah, that's
3: all
1: him.
3: Right. Thank you, Sasha.
0: That light skinness. All of that.
4: That hurt my feelings, Carla.
3: Here's a message from Don.
5: And the crew. And my name's John. And I'm just calling to tell you guys, man, I appreciate the radio show. And just want to say, like, man, I love listening to it. But it's like looking at Soul Train back in the day. You know, when Soul Train go off and Don would say, "We wish you love, peace, and soul." Man, that's what it's like. I get that feeling when I listen to you guys on Friday. Man, it's like, man, there it goes. You know, it's like it's nostalgic. So thank you for everything. Shirley, Carla, Tommy, Jr., Mississippi, Monica, appreciate all you guys. All right, this is John out of Chesapeake. Keep on doing what you do. I love y'all. Peace.
1: I thought that was turning for a minute. I didn't know where he was going.
0: Soul Train.
1: I thought that was fitting to turn it. I thought I was looking at Soul Train. A bunch of old people that can't dance
0: just
1: no more.
0: Call us old?
1: Yeah, I was going to. Well, thank you, but I'm not sure.
3: John. All right. Coming up next, we have the nephew with today's prank phone call right after this.
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0: coming up at the top of the hour, right about 4 minutes after, it is my strawberry letter for today. And the subject is, get this subject, should I include my wife or not?
1: What?
2: If you got to ask yourself.
0: Yes.
2: This. If you got to ask yourself.
0: What are you talking about? Yeah.
2: You won't. I don't know. You want the ready to love version, or you want?
0: No, we want the radio version. What?
2: Hell no! You ain't supposed to include your wife.
0: Okay, now just for contrast, give us the ready to love version.
2: Listen, brother. If you want your love to go far, if you want to really be successful in life and really take the woman that you love as far as you all can possibly go, that's impossible to ask a question like that. Why would you do that?
0: Wow.
2: To ask if you.
0: You really are two people.
2: Your wife. You should be including your wife on everything that you do. Come on now.
0: Yeah, you're two people for sure. You're two for sure.
1: What in the world?
0: Okay, back to the radio version.
2: Why would you invite your wife? What was who?
0: Yes.
2: Who? Where'd I do that at? That's just. That don't make no sense. Why would you even call us and ask us about something with your...
0: That's the Tommy
2: stupid.
0: We know. Yeah. Yes. All right, so that's coming up.
2: Stupid.
0: In just a few, should I include my wife or not is the subject for today's Strawberry Letter. But right now, it is time for the nephew, the one we know.
2: The one we know.
0: Yeah, and today's prank phone call. What you got for us, Neff?
2: Let me say this first, Shirley. Mm-hmm. Baton Rouge, Louisiana. Yes.
0: Okay.
2: Saturday, mm-hmm. August 29th, you're going to get the Tommy version. All night long. Ignorance would just be all night long. I might mix a little bit of Thomas Miles in there. You're going to get Tommy all the way through, so don't worry about nothing. It's an all-white party. Make sure you're dressed to impress. We're going to have a party. We got a comedy show. You don't want to miss it. So can somebody please bring me some boudin? That's all I'm asking. Just a nice boudin. That's all.
1: Boudin.
0: Yeah, I thought he said that
1: booty.
0: Too, Steve.
1: I thought you said, bring me some booty in.
0: Booty in.
2: I did not say booty in.
1: Shirley, didn't you hear? That's what I thought you said.
0: I looked up. Boudin.
2: Boudin.
1: With some crackers.
0: It sounded like
2: with some
0: you
2: crackers.
0: Said.
2: With some crackers.
1: Crackers is cool Howdy. With it, but you know.
2: Booty and crackers.
1: I didn't have to brush some crackers out of the bed before.
0: Yeah, Tommy.
2: Boudin. All right, thank you so much. The nephew is on the way. Stupid is coming.
0: Going to the BR.
2: People pay for that. People do not pay for no Thomas Miles. I'm telling you that right now. They do not pay for that. They want that Tommy.
0: Stupid.
2: Anyway, here's the prank today.
0: What?
2: This is we gotta talk about it later. It's a hater. We gotta talk about it later. Listen, ladies and gentlemen, this right here is Repo. You've been Repo before. Repo, let's go, cat dog.
3: Hello?
2: I'm trying to reach a please.
3: This
2: here. How are you? My name is Robert. I'm with the collection agency. You do own a Sierra GMC truck, am I correct?
3: Yeah.
2: Okay, we don't show that we've had any payments within the last, I guess, about close to 4 months now. And we want to try and stop having to come in and repossess it. Maybe we give you a chance to bring your payment in, but we haven't had a payment from you in about 4 months, sir.
3: No, I just want to pay my truck, but I ain't changed from financial. I'm with the other bank. I don't remember with them no more. Yeah, I've been paying all the time. It's direct deposit from my account. I ain't worried about that.
2: Well, I'm with they've turned you over to us. I'm with collection agency, and we haven't gotten anything from. I don't show any paperwork here on the computer at all that we've had any payments made within the last 4 months. So that's why they.
3: No, I've been paying it. I don't know how they turned it over to y'all without my permission. They can't never turn my title to my truck over to y'all and pay y'all. I don't even know y'all.
2: Well, I understand that, sir. What happens is if you haven't paid it in a certain amount of time, it actually comes over to the collection agency, and that's what they've done.

0: They actually sent it over to us. And they've given us pretty much all the information on you. I guess it's a goldish type of color Sierra 2003 GMC truck, from our understanding. Am I correct?
1: Yeah, that's my truck.
0: Okay. Now, what I'm going to need from you today, Jeremy, is for you to come in and make a payment to us this evening for 4 months, so we can so we don't have to come in and repossess your truck. And I don't want to have to do that, but I. If I have to send a wrecker out there to you, I have your address on file as well. I don't want to have to send anybody out to pick it up.
1: Hold on, partner. Slow down. Y'all not coming in my truck, and I'm not paying y'all for no 4 months. I've been paying my truck no on time every month. That's a done deal.
0: Sir, I don't want to get in a back and forth with you, but I'm telling you exactly how it's going to go. Now, I'll come out there and repossess it myself, but I'm telling
1: you. Look, partner. Slow down. Look, that's not even where we gotta go with that. You don't need to be screaming and fussing and chaotic and come get it yourself and all that stuff. You ain't on my truck. My truck, that's gonna be that.
0: All right, wait, hang on, let's back up, because I'm a man just like you, man. What do you mean it's gonna be that? What are you saying? What are you saying to me, son?
1: I'm telling you that I paid my truck note, and that's a final. I don't know who you are.
0: I've already stated to you before, I'm with an agency, and let's get one thing straight. You don't tell me, I tell you. Now,
1: dude, calm down. We're on the phone. It don't make no sense talking, over the phone and whatnot. You can come get the truck. My truck right here at work. I'm right here. You can come try to get my truck. You can come over here.
0: Sure, I'm already aware of where you work and the whole nine yards. Now, I'm trying to be as cordial with you as I can. Now,
1: but
0: you can.
1: You're not being cordial. You're talking about coming get my truck when I tell you I'll be paying my. So, you should have dropped that and be like, all right, I'm going to check with somebody else and make sure I'm right. And then call me back.
0: I'm telling you, you haven't paid anything. That's what I'm telling you. I've got it listed on the computer. You've been turned over to an agency, and you haven't done it. You haven't done a thing.
1: Well, you stupid. You wasting your breath screaming and hollering over the phone like that, because that ain't going to do me or you no good. If you ain't getting no money from me, then you ain't coming my truck. Well, matter of fact, you could come on my truck. I'm gonna be at my truck and I'm gonna wait on you. What time are you gonna be there?
0: It doesn't make any difference, sir. You're gonna get repossessed tonight. If I don't get 4 months payment, definitely. If I don't get 4 months payment brought into me, collection agency, your truck will be taken care of.
1: Dude, hold on. Listen, man, hold on. If I was a special with me, you're kind of serious. Go on my truck. Hey, look, stop screaming at me over the phone, partner.
0: You quit cursing at me. That's what's wrong.
1: You, man. What? Man, you got me twisted. Look, my truck parked right outside. You can come over here and get it. I'll be sitting over there waiting for you.
0: Look, you know what? I'm at the point I don't give a about this job. I'm ready to come kick your That's what I'm ready to do. Call him back, Kat.
1: Hello?
0: I don't need a little scared hanging up the phone. You stand here like a man and you handle your problems.
1: Hey, hold on. I'm at work. I can't be dealing with that.
0: I'm at work too, doing my job the same way you're doing yours.
1: Hey, well, make your money, do your job. Come get the truck.
0: I got one more thing I want to say to you before you go. Are you listening?
1: No, I'm listening. I didn't know what you said, partner.
0: This is Nephew Tommy from the Steve Harvey Morning Show. You just got pranked by
1: out of here. Oh, you got all my teeth trimmed in. Man.
0: You all right, man?
1: No, I'm not all right. I'm on top of this roof, man. I'm talking to my cooler. I'm upset. Yeah, you got me about to jump on this roof trying to get to my truck.
0: She told me, man. She said, that boy loved that truck.
1: Yeah, that's my truck, man. That's my only transportation, man. That's too much for the work.
0: Hey, man.
1: Oh, man, you got my fingers. Yeah, you got it, bro. You got it pretty good.
0: Hey, I gotta ask you, man, tell me, brother, what is the baddest? I'm talking about the baddest radio show in the land.
1: Oh, no doubt. Steve Harvey Morning Show.
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4: 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He'd previously been arrested on a DUI charge. It's believed he fled in a vehicle which was later located in Cordova. Anyone with information is asked to contact the sheriff's office. 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

0: It is time now for my strawberry letter, and if you need advice on relationships, dating, work, sex, parenting, and more, please submit your strawberry letter to steveharveyfm.com and click Submit Strawberry Letter. We could be reading your letter live on the air, just like we're going to read this one right here, right now, and you never know, it could be yours.
1: It could be yours. Buckle up and hold on tight. We got it for you. Here it is. Strawberry letter.
0: All right, nephew, thank you. Subject, should I include my wife or not? Dear Stephen Shirley, my wife recently told me that she's had a relationship with a woman in the past. The woman happened to be our babysitter, and she said it happened when our child was a toddler. Our child is 22 now, so I let bygones be bygones, and I'm thankful she didn't mess with another man, particularly someone that I know. But I have an issue with the babysitter because I, too, had an affair with her when she was keeping our child. I picked up the babysitter and dropped her off, and we'd have sex in the car or in her mother's house while her mom was working. Before you go crazy saying I was messing with an underage woman, she was 22 at the time, and she was beautiful and studying to be a nurse. She got too attached to me back then, so after a year of having the best time of my life with this woman, I broke it off. If I had known she was messing with my wife too, we could have enjoyed each other's company at our home in peace. My wife told me that she feels like a weight has been lifted since she admitted to having an affair with the babysitter. I want so badly to ask her if she's still into girls and if she misses the babysitter. I see the babysitter from time to time, and she's a single mom now and talks about being pressed for money all the time. I have a way to make her life easier, but it will come with a price if my wife agrees. I know by presenting this to my wife, I'd have to admit that I had an affair too. Is it best to go sleep with the babysitter and give her the bill money she needs, or see if my wife wants to participate? Please help me figure this out. What? Listen, this is easy, all right? Invite the babysitter over for dinner, play some good music, have some drinks, some cocktails, and get the party started. It's not like you guys are all strangers. You know what to do. I mean, seriously, what else do you want me to say? Because that's exactly what you want, isn't it? You want a threesome. Now, in your wife's confession to you, there was no indication that she still wants threesomes. She was just trying to have a moment with you and come clean about what she did back in the day. She felt safe enough to tell you. And she said it, she was relieved. You could have taken that same opportunity to do that. Why can't you be honest like she was? I know why, because honesty is a risk you're not willing to take, because you're still seeing the babysitter. That's what you said. You see her from time to time, even though you said you broke it off. And you really, really want these threesomes. And for that, you have a price to pay. And that's ask your wife. And she could go either way, your wife. It's complicated. She could say yes, she's still interested in the babysitter, or maybe she'll say no because she's outgrown threesomes and is no longer interested. So you, not Steve and I, you have to make this decision. Do you want the threesomes and take the chance of your wife finding out everything you've been doing? Because we all know wifey is not going to be happy about your cheating, and that's why you're scared to ask her about the threesomes in the first place. Steve?
2: Look, listen, this letter almost made me mad. Bruh. Now, here's...
0: Calm down.
2: My wife recently told me she had a relationship with a woman in the past. The woman was our babysitter. She said it happened when our child was a toddler. Our

0: child is 22 now. He liked 22. He liked this one, 22. It'll come back. So I let bygones be bygones, and I'm thankful she didn't mess. Here's the key to this letter. I'm thankful she didn't mess with another man, especially someone that I knew. But I have an issue with the babysitter, because I had an affair with her, too, while she was keeping our child. I'd pick up the babysitter, drop her off, and then we have sex in the car or at her mother's house while her mom was working. Now, before you go crazy, say I was messing with an underage woman, she was 22 at the time. I told you the boy liked 22. 22, yeah. His daughter 22, the babysitter 22. You know, probably got married when he was 22. You know, I don't know what happened. At the time, she was beautiful and she studying to be a nurse. She got attached to me, too attached to me back then. So after a year of having the best time of my life with this woman, I broke it off. Now, this is where the letter, you got to stay with me now, dog. If I had known that she was messing with my wife, too, we could have enjoyed each other's company at our home in peace. No, brother. That's not a guarantee that that's how that works. See, brother, that ain't how this gonna work. Because first of all, you was happy to know that it was another woman. Your wife ain't gonna be happy to find out you was with another woman. And you sure can't go in there and say you was with another man. See, that old tit for tat, that don't work the same way. That monkey don't hop the same way. You know, your wife told you she was another woman. Because you can understand that. You understand what women see in women. Because you want one, too. See, that's how men are. But you go in there and tell your wife you was with another woman? That ain't the same thing, dog. And it really ain't. You can't go in there and tell her you was with another man, either. You can't do nothing that she gonna forgive. You can't do nothing. Let's get that in your head right now. We'll be back with the rest of this ignorant letter right now.
1: Yes, all right, at 23 minutes after. Should I include my wife or not is the subject, and we'll have Steve's part two response right after this.
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0: This is Steve Harvey Morning Show, man. Everybody you know that died does not move you. Let's just come to terms with that. You've all gotten that call, man. You, Steve, you sitting down? Yeah, man. Uncle Remus died. Yeah. Hey, man, y'all still having the barbecue Friday? Everybody died. You got it. You does not require my mourning.
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1: All right, come on, Steve. Let's recap today's strawberry letter. The subject is, should I include my wife or not?
2: Boy, you can't be no more stupid. Let me hurry up and go through this right quick. His wife, after 22 years, admitted that she had an affair with another woman while the baby was a toddler, and the woman that she had this affair with was the babysitter. She wanted to felt relieved and get it off her chest, felt like a weight had been lifted. You said, hey, let's let bygones be bygones, and now you say you got an issue with the babysitter because you had an affair with the babysitter too. Used to pick up at her mama's house and sleep with her at her mama's house. Y'all have sex in the car and all this here. And now you had the best time of your life, but she got too attached to you, so you decided to break it off. Now, fast forward, your wife comes to you and tells you that 20 years ago, when the baby was a toddler, she had an affair with him. You said, had you known that, you could have known she was messing with your wife, too. We could have enjoyed each other's company at our home in peace. Now, see, I don't know how you see that, though. So you think because you allowed, was okay with your wife having sex with another woman, you ain't really see no problem with that because you said you glad it wasn't another man and especially somebody you knew. So you let bygones be bygones. Now, because you was having sex with the same babysitter. Y'all babysitter was busy taking care of everybody in the family, the baby, the mama, the daddy.
1: Yes.
2: This babysitter right here was the babysitter, mama sitter, daddy sitter. She was just over the house just sitting on everything. That's the babysitter, baby, over there sitting on everything. Well, here's the question. And you say, I see the babysitter from time to time, and she's a single mom now, and she talks about being pressed for money all the time. I have a way to make her life easier, but it will come with a price. If my wife agrees, I know by presenting this to my wife, I'd have to admit that I have had an affair too. Yes, you would. And I will tell you right now, it's not going to go the same way. It is not. Because she had sex with another woman, same sex. And the reason you're okay with that is because you understand that you are a lesbian also. You like other women. I've been one my entire life. I like other women too. But now, you go in here and tell your wife that you had another woman, she gonna flip, because that's betrayal at the highest level in her eye. You can't tell her you had a same-sex relationship, because now she got to get the hell up out of here, because she don't know what's going on now. See, those two things don't transfer into terms of conversation. Now, here's the other problem. You say you see her from time to time and she having problems. She always pressed for cash and you got to come up. But then you say you got a way to make her life easier, but it'll come with a price. Then you said, if my wife agrees, I know by presenting this to my wife, I have to admit that I had an affair too. Is it best to go sleep with the babysitter and give her the bill money she needs, or see if my wife wants to participate? Excuse me, if my wife wants to participate. Please help me figure this out. You can't be no more stupid. You can't be no more stupid. You cannot start a fire in your own house. You going in your living room with some kindling, some wood, some fire starter, some more accelerants, a can of gas. You're going to light a fire in your living room and hope the house don't burn down. Bruh, that don't make no sense. You cannot present this to your wife. You can never admit to have slept with the babysitter. You cannot. She not going to let bygones be bygones. And this dream of having a threesome,

0: You scratch that. Now, is it best to go sleep with the babysitter and give her the bill money she needs, or see if my wife wants to participate? I'm telling you right now, this ain't gonna work the way you think it's gonna work at all. So listen to me. It is best to stop all of this. But you're gonna do something I can see. Your best scenario is to sleep with the babysitter. Give her the bill money she needs.
1: That's the best.
0: Don't go see if your wife wants to participate. It's not going to work out. Now, hear what I say. The best thing for you to do is stop all of this. Because it's going to come back to bite you. You done got away with it once. You can't keep getting away with it. So it's best to just go on and stop. But since you're not going to stop, you're going to do something. Your last thing is the best way. Do not ask your wife to participate. This was something your wife did 20 years ago. I'm just telling you, dog. Shut right. your mouth. I don't even know why you wrote in to me, really.
2: Yeah.
0: I don't know why you adding this up.
2: 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Now, coming up at 46 minutes after the hour, we got Junior with Sports Talk right after this.
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2: The Madison County Sheriff's Office is searching for a man who fled a courtroom on Monday. 35-year-old Darion Gerard Jones was taken into custody by court security for failing to meet conditions of his bond and then took off. He'd previously been arrested on a DUI charge. It's believed he fled in a vehicle which was later located in Cordova. Anyone with information is asked to contact the sheriff's office. A ribbon cutting was held Monday morning for a veteran-owned company. 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
1: It is time now for Junior and Sports Talk. Junior, what you got for us?
2: Well, Shirley, I hate to say this. I hate this is that be. This is what they're saying. Preseason starts Thursday. But in the preseason talk is this, and I've heard it, and Tommy, this is something we should be proud of, but they finna be mad at us. Now, I didn't say this, that's what they're saying. The talk is the Houston Texans will win the Super Bowl this year. That's the talk.
3: Didn't we say that last year, Jim?
2: Hey, Tommy, hey.
4: But you all said it.
2: Hey, they saying it now.
5: What did I say last year?
4: We know what you said.
2: See, you always want to be right, huh? You won't let us have nothing. I'm saying. They're not saying.
5: No, I don't want to be right. No. I don't want to be right. I was right.
3: Now, go ahead, Junior, with your little sports.
2: They ain't saying nothing about the Browns.
3: Go ahead.
2: They ain't saying nothing about the Bengals.
3: I ain't said nothing about them either.
2: They ain't said nothing about the Rams. You can't say nothing, because we know y'all not going to win the Super Bowl. We already know.
3: Oh. But hold on.
2: Uh-oh. I mean, hold on. What?
3: What you mean? Hold on. You think the Houston Texans is going to the Super Bowl?

0: They saying it already. I didn't say it. They saying it.
1: They told you last year y'all wasn't going. And you know who they was?
2: They.
1: They was me.
3: You.
1: They told y'all last year you wasn't going. Now, you know, listen to some little sports show, some little white dude and got y'all hyped up. Who was it, Junior? Adam Scheffner? Which one of the white dudes?
0: No,
1: that
0: it wasn't
1: thinking?
0: Adam. No.
1: Who was it?
0: Just on the pivot,
1: Wendy,
0: everybody.
1: Big Wendy told you y'all was going.
0: Big Wendy.
1: Who told you? Terry Bradshaw said something.
0: No. No.
1: Where you getting it from? Yeah.
0: Don't
1: Howie Long told you. Where did you hear it?
0: Okay. Well, I heard it.
1: Oh, you must have been down. You must have been back down at that barbershop again.
0: No, that's not. Now you.
1: Oh, they done told you down at the barbershop y'all finna win the Super Bowl. Oh, okay.
0: We signed you, Davion Clowney.
2: Yeah. That's a big move.
0: We did.
2: That's a big move.
0: And they said he was a step for us to get to the Super Bowl and win.
2: Okay.
0: Just defense. That's it. Quit focusing on that.
2: Why?
0: He's the one got the
2: ball. He's the one got the ball.
1: He get the ball every play. What you mean we ain't gonna focus on him? He get it every play.
0: You letting Uncle Steve get it.
1: And decide where it's going. He ain't letting Uncle Steve do it. He asked you a question. Why don't you answer the question about that quarterback?
0: Why are you so angry at us for winning the Super Bowl? No,
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9: 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JJ

0: This is from Dwayne on Steve Harvey FM. Dwayne writes, my wife and I bought a 10-acre property last year that had been neglected for decades. We've spent the past year clearing brush and reclaiming different sections of it, and we finally made our way to the back property line where we discovered a large fenced-off section of our land being used by the neighbor behind us. That's an old story. It's an old two-story barn on it. And it appears that he's using it. I see him pulling equipment in and out, and there are lights on upstairs at night. I rechecked our survey several times, and the barn is definitely on our property. I approached him as calmly as I could, and he immediately started cursing and insisting there was no way it was my land. I hate the thought of getting lawyers involved, but I don't see how else this gets resolved. Is there a better way to handle this before it turns into a legal battle?
1: Sure, that barn is eating.
2: Yeah, he's about this barn.
1: It's eating. Yeah. By 5:30, we can get you out there.
2: But
1: this
2: barn. You're not going to do what I'm going to tell you to do. So why would you ask me?
0: Well, he asked you.
2: If I got the survey and you own my land,
0: uh-huh.
2: In the morning when you come down to the barn, you will notice that the fence has been moved. that barn is no longer available with access because there's a 6-foot barbed wire fence separating you from the... Yes.
1: Yes.
2: Because
1: yes.
2: I got to put this fence on the property line where it belongs, and that will encompass the barn. Now, the other way I would handle it, once again, you're not going to do like I do.
0: What is that?
2: Set the barn on fire.
3: You know what? No.
0: You can't do that. No.
1: Put it all worth of gas. That's all you mean.
2: You didn't know it had nothing in it. You just know it was on your property, and you was breaking in your land by having your first official bonfire.
3: Air quotes.
0: Uh-huh.
1: Well, we'll make sure ain't no animals in it. We'll make sure of that. It's going up, though.
2: But all them tractors and stuff, them gone. All that light upstairs that be on at night. We're not doing all that. Now, that's how you keep it from being legal. Now, all that cussing you out and all this here.
0: Mm-hmm.
2: Now we getting off into the physical aspect of what can happen.
3: What?
0: Yeah, why was he...
1: 5 o'clock I'm talking about.
0: Why was he cursing and doing all of that? Why was the neighbor...
2: You know, because he's wrong.
0: He was in the wrong. Mm-hmm.
2: You ever notice when people be wrong how loud they be?
0: Mm-hmm.
3: Loud and wrong.
0: No, they're wrong.
3: Yeah. All the time.
2: So you got to, now it's three ways to handle that. Let's go over it again. We can move the fence. That's okay. A. B, we can set the barn on fire.
3: No.
2: C, we're going to stop all this cussing.
0: Uh-huh.
3: And how are you going to do that again? How you going to implement C? And what's so special about 5 p.m., Tommy? What's going
1: to
3: happen?
1: Everybody off. Ain't nobody you can call. It's just a good time to whoop somebody. Yeah.
2: Office hours is closed. Only thing
0: office
2: available is
0: 911.
2: Only people that's open all the time.
4: Have you done this before, Unc? Have you done something similar to this before?
2: Yeah, but first you got to get that cell phone out of hand, though.
0: Mm-hmm.
2: Then sucker punch him in the mouth. But you gotta get that cell phone away from him.
0: So this is all before you get the lawyers involved?
2: If you don't want no lawyers involved, I have told you three ways you can do this.
0: Uh-huh.
2: Now,
0: they all sound illegal.
2: So go on and get you some lawyers.
3: Okay.
0: All right, we... I mean, this is a lot, though. This is a lot. An old two-story barn.

0: Mm-hmm.
1: No, it ain't a lot. It's on my property. It's not a lot.
0: Mm-hmm.
1: I got a new barn I just discovered on my land. Mm-hmm. And now I have a new barn.
0: Yeah.
1: And what me and my wife gonna do is, all we gonna do is board up that door that's facing your house, and mm-hmm. we're gonna open up the barn so the door is now facing our house.
0: Oh, okay. All right. We'll have more of the Steve Harvey Morning Show right after this.
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1: Hey, making copies?
2: Who are you?
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1: 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Harris Dickinson and Marissa Abella are reading it to you on Audible. Her barbs sting you. His coldness sends a shiver up your spine. Your heart aches, your ears burn. You yearn for Elizabeth and Mr. Darcy to profess their undying love for one another. You can't bear it any longer. Well, maybe a chapter longer. Performance is so good, you'll give love a second chance. Audible. Stories that speak to you.

0: A federal appeals court has ordered the Trump administration to halt construction of a $400 million White House ballroom. We've all seen that. Ruling that the project cannot move forward for now. The court upheld an injunction requested by the National Trust for Historic Preservation, which argues the administration demolished the East Wing and began building the ballroom without congressional approval. The administration says the privately funded project is needed for large official events and security reasons. The ruling is on hold for 14 days to give the administration time to appeal to the U.S. Supreme Court. So there you go.
1: But we just got all these 2x4s out here. We got all this insulation.
0: Crazy.
1: We got all this stuff laid out here. We ain't done nothing with it.
2: It doesn't matter. It doesn't matter. They're going to reverse it. They're going to let him do whatever he wants to do.
0: Yeah. Even with the short time he has left and office.
2: All these little court cases and stuff, you can't do that. You can't. He's going to do whatever he wants to do.
0: Mm-hmm.
2: And the Republican Party will support it. Period. That's what's going to happen. Because what they're going to do.
0: What are they going to do?
2: They're going to put the East Wing back on now?
3: Right. The one we knew.
0: Exactly, Steve.
4: And when have we heard they don't have no room at the White House for parties?
0: Yeah.
4: When have you ever heard that? Okay. Mm. It's too All small right. in here.
0: Mm-hmm. All right, guys. Thank you. Coming up, we'll play a round of Would You Rather right after this.
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0: 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It's time for a round of Would You Rather. Would you rather smell like feet, or would you rather smell like onions every day? Feet or onions?
1: Onions.
2: Yeah.
3: I was in here cooking. My bad, y'all.
0: Okay. Yeah. All right. Would you rather always feel hungry or always feel tired?
3: Hungry.
1: Yeah, hungry.
0: Would you rather have a face that everyone laughs at, or a voice that everyone laughs at?
1: I'm tired of y'all.
0: I'm sorry. Really?
1: Yeah, I'm tired of y'all.
0: No, this.
1: So, they doing both anyway, so I don't. Like
2: they laugh at your face.
0: People laugh at your face
1: and the voice. Yeah, I'm tired of this. I'm tired.

0: And you're the only one on here got both, so I was... I was wondering how you was going to work through it.
1: Well, so are you saying the other people have... You and Tommy just have two out of the three?
2: No, I mean...
1: Or one out of the two?
2: They laugh at Tommy's face now. Let's be clear.
3: Wow.
2: No. Uh-oh. Wow. No. I ain't going to be here by myself. No.
0: You know what? All of this, you're just mad about your sports segment that... You know, you didn't put all this faith in the Texans, but we ain't gonna bring it back up. That's all.
2: Forget all that. It don't change your face, though.
0: Nothing change your face.
2: The Texans winning the Super Bowl. Don't change nothing for you.
0: I don't want to hit you, man. I don't want to hit you.
2: Don't hit me.
0: Keep moving, please.
1: All right, we'll move on.
2: You ain't gonna say nothing. You ain't gonna say nothing about Tommy Faith. You ain't gonna say nothing.
0: Dog, I made my statement when she first asked the question. You're the only one on the show got both. Now, if you want to grab some other people in there, I understand you not want to be over there by yourself. I'm just saying that you was the only one I know got both.
1: Face and voice.
2: Hit me.
0: Well, you just said that.
1: That's the voice. All right.
0: And if you take that hat off, you see exactly what I'm talking about.
4: Oh, gosh.
1: All right. If you played in the NFL, would you rather be on a team with outstanding offense and terrible defense, or an outstanding defense team with a below average offense?
0: It don't matter. I'm not playing. I'm just sitting over there on the bench. It don't matter what team I played on. But that's not the question.
1: Well,
0: let's change the question and say, if you played football, what position would you be playing?
5: The guy holding the ball for the field goal kicker. That's me right there.
2: We know it ain't speed.
1: What would you play, Steve? What position would you play?
5: I guess he read it.
0: Linebacker.
5: Hey, what is she supposed to do?
1: All right.
0: Hardly nothing.
1: That's all the time we have.
0: Hardly nothing, but that keeps me off the line, and ain't nobody toasting me for that bomb. So,
1: for Would You Rather today, thank you, guys. Coming up next, it is our last break of the day, and we'll close out the show with the one and only, the very funny, Steve Harvey, right after this.
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0: 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Here we are, guys, our last break of the day on this Tuesday. Thank you so much for joining us. We appreciate you. Junior, before Steve closes us out, you have a question for him?
1: Yeah, I just want to know your thoughts on this, Unc. You know, you start this show every day about being grateful. And you talk about it as if all of us know how to be grateful. How long did you have to practice being grateful? Or do you practice being grateful? And how do you do it?
2: You know, that's a odd question. I guess it's in the way you phrased it. If I could help people understand it, I would probably phrase it or put it to them this way. Gratitude is probably the number one overlooked principle of success. Gratitude is the number one overlooked principle of success. I'm not sure that everybody understands the importance of gratitude and how essential it is to your growth as a person. You know, let me break it down to you basically this way. Why would God give you more of something that you don't appreciate? Why would anybody, if you're in a relationship with a person and you hug them every time you see them and they rebuff that hug almost every month, stop, I don't want that. How many times would you keep trying to hug this person that rebuffs every time you come to them for the hug? How many times can a person ask you for favor, you do it for them, and watch them walk away without them ever saying thank you? How many times would you keep that up? How many times could a neighbor come by your house and borrow a cup of sugar and never say thank you? How many more times can he come get that sugar from you? How many times can you do a favor or a service for someone you know, and when you do it, they don't say thank you? You know something, man? I've given money to people on the street, and I've seen them again, and I've given them money. And I had this one guy say, "Hey, man, do you ever say thank you?" He said, "Nah, you just gave it to me. What you want me to do?" Okay, cool. So next time I saw him, let me shut this down right here. Because you got about two times that you can do me like that. On time number three, I'm done. So now let's take that whole thing that I just said, all those little simple examples, and let's apply it to your quest to become successful. And God, who wakes you up in the morning without you asking, God who gives you a measure of health, of breath, God who protects you from things and dangers that you don't see, God who watches over you, has kept you safe all these years. You never asked for that. You drive your car never involved in an accident. You do get in an accident, you had insurance to recover. However your situation gets handled, you process it. Somehow God has allowed you to meet the person of your dreams, and it worked out for a while. Then it didn't work out, you survived it. Sometimes, man, you go to work and you get some bad news. You don't have a job no more, but you survived it, and somehow God got you a better job. You survived it, you know, all these things. Imagine God doing all this for you and you never saying thank you. Ever. Now, let's suppose every time God does something for you, little or small, you say thank you. Thank you, Lord, for the breath of lung, for the breath of air that I breathe in my lungs. Thank you for your grace and mercy of waking me up today. Thank you, Heavenly Father, for keeping your eye on me when I ain't got it on myself. Thank you for closing this door, knowing and realizing that there's another door that you want me to walk through. Thank you, Heavenly Father. Suppose you did that every day.

0: not going my way, I continue to stretch my hand out to other people. When I don't see where it's coming for me next, I have given to people. Because I live by that principle, understanding that God will take care of me. Do unto others as you would have them do unto you. So if I meet a person that's really in need and I can fix it, I usually try to fix it. Now, if you've done something to me, like recently I had a guy who took some money from me a while ago and came to me and needed some more money. Well, I forgave you. And then he said, hey, man, I thought you forgave me for all that. I said, I did. I didn't forget what you did. I'm not available for that type of behavior anymore. You can't take no more money. See, so for me to give you money now and you not to give it back, I'm stupid at this point. But from the aspect of being successful, stop, do not overlook the principle of gratitude. Because the more you are grateful, the more God will give you to be grateful for. And wouldn't that be amazing if you discovered that right now? Wow, how helpful would that be? Those are my closing remarks today. Hope you loved them. Hey, listen, y'all have a good day today. Talk to God. He'd absolutely love to hear from you.
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3: Hello, everybody. I am Hot Chocolate all over the world. And you hear me on radio every day at 5:30 in the mornings. But I also want to remind you, maybe you didn't hear me the other day, or maybe you didn't know about me, but I'm here to tell you, there is greatness inside of you. God has something special for you that's in you, that's lying dormant maybe, or you tried it, it failed. Don't give up on the dream that he placed in you. God has something specific on his mind when he created you, and the world will be better. Solutions will come, questions will be answered, people will be comforted, lives will be changed. 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

Show. Step on in. Just step on in. On a Sister Girl Tuesday. Happy Sister Girl Tuesday. What's going on? It's your radio love, Deja Vu, in the building. Ready to party and turn up with you. You know how we gets down. Got a lot of music. Got a lot of good words of encouragement. And I've even got some steaming spicy tea and a hustler's tip, baby. You don't need to spill all this tea. I'll give you all that and more as we rock out today. So let's make it happen on the Deja Vu Show, the Tuesday edition.

0: News, gossip, and drama. It's time for Deja Vu to spill that tea.
1: Spilling that tea about your favorite celebs, President Barack Obama is known for his list, right? We know him from his music list and all that stuff. Well, now he's combining his lists and his love of books together and hosting a new thing for Audible. It's called A Great Book with Barack Obama. Now, it's part of his first look deal that he has with the audio service, integrating all of this with his Higher Ground company. Yo, my press is out here making this hustle work for him, and I am not mad. I will be tuning in when

0: TV show Taylor Sheridan's Lioness, right? Well, just this past week, he's starring in his own LP, baby. 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It's called Symphonic Blues Experience. 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And last but not least, we got a shout out to the brothers who's going to be getting it down. You can download and watch the verses between Donnell Jones and R&B crooner Show. That's one for the books coming up August 20th. That's all of your tea for now.
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happy birthday shouts to everybody celebrating. Yes, we are still in Leo season and counting down to my sister's birthday at the end of the week. Meanwhile, what about you? 877-533-5288. If you had the birthday, the anniversary, the job promotion, get at me, playa. You know how this goes down. I'm going to big you up on the radio. 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

0: His name is Chris Hemsworth. He's 43 years old. Viola Davis turned 61. You got Tierra Whack turning 31. Kenny Gamble is 83. Ali Shaheed Muhammad from Tribe Called Quest turns 56. And Jay Boog from B2K turns 41. Now, let's go to my deja vu lines. Who's this and what are you celebrating?
1: All right, Princess, listen, I would appreciate it because I could use it. A big, big happy birthday shout out. Just turned 66 today.
0: Your birthday?
1: Today, honey.
0: Happy birthday! Woo!
1: Yes, honey, yes, honey.
0: Is there cake, ice cream, a little dancing and singing in your future?
1: Oh, I always sing and vocalize, honey, so I'll probably do that today and tomorrow. And everybody, one more thing before I go. I know you're busy. I need your special prayers, too, beside that birthday shout-out, because I went on the dating website last night, so I need your prayers.
0: Ooh.

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1: All right, we are sending love, and hopefully you'll find that true love as well, BK Tom. Have a good one.
0: Thanks so much, honey. Have a blessed day.
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0: are turned up, and I know a lot of folks might be turned up and turned back into school, but we're still having cookouts, sun still shines, and the food still hits on that grill. But what's the song that you need to hear when you're at the cookouts? I'll tell you what you had to say coming up in minutes, and you can still chime in at 877-533-5288.
1: I don't understand why. See, it's burning me to hold on to this. I know this is something I gotta do, but that don't mean I want to. What I'm trying to say is that I love you. I feel like this is coming to an end, and it's better for me to

0: 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So what you say?
1: It's time for So What You Sayin' on the Deja Vu Show. We're talking cookout jams. Maybe you'll have one to celebrate completing that first week of school. I don't know. But let's go and see what's up right now. What's yours?
2: Frankie Beverly, Before I Let Go.
1: Before I Let Go. That's it. That's it. Who's this?
2: This is Iris Deja. Iris Goodwin again.
1: Iris, thank you for calling.
2: Thank you.
1: Bye.
3: It's Trev, man. You got that. Outstanding.
1: Oh, that's right. Uncle Charlie and his brothers.
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4: Marvin Gaye. Got to give it up.
1: 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That's a good one. Who's this?
5: 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Bayonne, New Jersey in the house.
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I like to say entertained and informed. I'm going to take it to knowledge is power. 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Hang on.

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2: It is 91,000 degrees. 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

0: out with me, Deja Vu, landing over in Colombia, where they had a 7.4 magnitude earthquake. Buildings were shaking. I think 20-something buildings fell. People were killed. It's just sad. So send some prayers up for those who are dealing with this catastrophe. And a lot of folks are dealing with Alzheimer's, but there may be help on the way. They're saying there are new studies right now finding that a lot of it stems from inflammation and our cells and what's pouring into our cells. And they have new factors where they did not have knowledge before. So this could be leading to at least something that could put off and stymie the progress and the degeneration of what happens to our brains and our cells with Alzheimer's. We'll keep you updated. Just a little something to give us some hope. Hey, that's Going Around the World with me, Deja Vu.
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Courage, man. I am here to encourage you, to lift you up. That's what I do, man. Well, okay, I also played the song, then I spilled some tea. But together we rise, and together we're going to get these words coming up in minutes.

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big courage, man. George Washington Carver, since we've been talking about education, he says education is the key that unlocks the golden door to freedom. Nelson Mandela says education is the powerful weapon which you can use to change the world. Yes, and Malcolm Forbes, education's purpose is to replace an empty mind with an open one. Ooh, I like it. So go ahead and educate yourself and encourage our young people to continue learning. Never stop learning. ABL, always be learning. 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

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I'll give you all the deets on that happy couple in minutes.

0: 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It's time for Deja Vu to spill that tea.
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0: the sequel to Michael, FYI. Meanwhile, The Weeknd says, don't call it a comeback. He tried to retire, but he found that he hated it. Why give up what you love, Weeknd? You got your money, you got your time. You can take a weekend and extend it whenever you need to, and then get back in the studio. And that's exactly what he plans to do. So you can look out for more music from Abel Tesfaye, a.k.a. The Weeknd. And last but not least, congrats are in order to Toni Braxton and Birdman, who recently celebrated their two-year wedding anniversary. She celebrated by posting some pics of her in a wedding gown. Not sure if this was just, you know, a wedding gown shoot or if this was actually from her wedding, but she looked amazing. And congratulations to the unlikely but very happy couple. That's all of your tea for now.
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0: 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Never forget.
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0: Tip on this Deja Vu show, and we're hustling and vibing, and, you know, at certain offices, they want to create the culture like it's really a family situation, and we let our guards down sometimes, which is good, but you have to remember that a business is still a business, and an executive, Kevin Bale, found out really the hard way. He was a network executive for Netflix, and they went on a trust-building exercise kind of deal, a retreat or whatever, and shared that during a dark time when his mother was ill, he used ketamine. This got back to HR. A couple months later, this dude is without a job. Mind you, he was on the leadership team. He was an executive, but he felt because it was a trust-building exercise and he was there at this retreat that he could share. Baby, you can't share everything, especially when it's teetering on the lines of what could be legal or construed as illegal in other places. So I'm just saying, when you have these trust exercises, trust your gut and don't overshare in your place of business. Hey, that's your hustler's tip, real talk, on this Deja Vu Show.
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What you saying on social? Are you following us? Oh, we might be going live, doing our thing. You got to be a part of it at Official Deja Vu Show. That means you're following me on all platforms. You're checking in, you're sharing, you're leaving some comments and all that. Get active, baby, and we'll get active right back with you. I'm shouting some folks out in a minute.

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1: 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Shouts out to Marsha for Lizzie, Pmora0808. 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

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For you and me, I'll tell you who is doing what and for whom before I piece you out. 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

0: for community for you and me on this Deja Vu show. Shouting out to Hannah Taylor Schlitz. I just saw her story for Will Reeves on ABC, and it's just a beautiful thing. She is now a master's degree holder at age 18. Say what? She's working for preparedness for people who have natural disasters. She wants to be there. And not only that, she was adopted as a baby. Her parents in Ethiopia passed away from tuberculosis, and she's a spokesperson for that. Shouts out to Hannah Taylor Schlitz. We are saluting you for doing great things in the community. Can't wait to see what the future holds. Hey, that's community. I'm out of here. You, me, and the music, we're hanging out again tomorrow. Meet me as we get over that hump right here on this Deja Vu show. Wow. Deja Vu. Deja Vu.
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0: Happy birthday to Chris Hemsworth. Happy birthday to Viola Davis. Happy birthday to Tommy Lauren. Happy birthday to Steve Wozniak. He's the Apple co-founder. Happy birthday to Jay Boog for B2K. Happy birthday to Patty Mills. Happy birthday to Dwayne Martin. Happy birthday to Miguel Nunez. Happy birthday to Craig Elo. Happy birthday to Kenneth Gamble. Happy birthday to Ali Shaheed and the Tribe Called Quest. Possibly, of course, happy birthday to the Hulkster. And, of course, Alex Haley from Roots and Reverend Jerry Falwell. We got a great show lined up for you. I will have a little note from the GED section, plus the Jazz Report on the D.L. Hughley Show.
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0: Tell these good people what's trending.
1: Well, we were talking about Tasia Fortune. That's the young woman, 29 years old, that was found hanging from a tree in Jackson, Mississippi. And of course, no question, her family is devastated. But the thing that has social media buzzing is the fact that, you know, this is not the first time that something like this has happened. And they're wondering, you know, when people are going to get to the bottom of it. There's a laundry list of young black people who've been found hanging from Georgia to Mississippi and beyond. And still, nothing has been done about it.
0: I just think that this is highly coincidental. And I think that even if it were a matter of young people having all of these mental health events, it requires a response from at least a state or federal level. And this many young people are coming up and either taking their lives or having their lives taken from them. Either way, we need answers. Either way.
1: Yeah, I mean, there's no doubt there's been a number of studies done by, well, the CDC a while ago anyway, regarding, you know, the statistic that has risen among young black boys and girls who are committing suicide. However, you know, I do agree quite a bit with a lot of people on social media that this is just not normal. Like, young black people don't tend to hang themselves, especially right. In the situation regarding Tasia Fortune, is that she was so high they had to actually call someone to help get her down. And so they, you know, the family, of course, is saying, listen, you know, we need answers here. And of course, the people in Mississippi are saying, don't rush to judgment. You know, we're doing everything we can to investigate this situation. Well, we know that's probably not true.
0: How backwards are y'all?
1: Yeah.
0: Don't worry. This ain't rushing. This is Pony Express to judgment.
2: Why just
1: anyway, also
0: this
1: trending.
0: This is beta to judgment.
1: Right. Like, it's not that hard. It's not that hard, especially with where we are now in digital. It should be so simple, right?
2: All in the deep south. Come on, man.
1: All in the deep south. Well, this story ain't in the south. This is actually out of New York. I'm not sure. I know how I stand on it, but let's see what you guys think. So, are you familiar with Royce White?
0: Of course. The
1: basketball player. Well, he's now saying that he officially declares himself as transgender. And
0: he
1: plans to enter the 2027 WNBA draft.
0: Well, all you got to do is tell that you got to get on a plane. He won't do it. You know what? He blew. He was a lottery pick.
3: Yep.
0: He was a lottery pick. And was so mentally unstable, he couldn't even get on a plane. He couldn't fly. Hmm. So, well, if you ain't going to fly with a dude with Johnson, you ain't going to fly with women with vaginas. I don't care what it is.
2: Yeah, they got to fly too, you know. So.
1: I mean, he says, you know, he's doing it, I guess, to challenge
0: You know what? You know what? Draft him and let him make him fly to the draft.
2: Yeah.
0: Because the problem with him is he wanted to take a bus everywhere.
1: Yeah, you can't do that. You get there 4 days later.
2: Yeah. Well, there's a lane full of bus, though. I mean, thank you.
1: Good luck, Royce. Yeah, but that's what's trending.
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3: Just what I need.

Senate in Michigan, and already MAGA is starting. And they do it to great effect, where they otherize somebody. This time, you'll see Donald Trump and the like and his ilk describing him. Donald Trump has described him and intimated that he's a jihadist or a terrorist based on his name. Nothing in his history has ever shown that he is one. As a matter of fact, I remember he was being questioned about Israel and does Israel have the right to exist? And he said, you know, no one ever asked me that about Palestine. And he also said they have the right to exist, but not to Americans' tax dollars. I think that this is what America has come to. It is change is in the air, and people will fear it, and they will do anything to stop these things from happening. Mike, his opponent has accused him of being a terrorist. Nothing in his history shows us that, but they do it to great effect. If it's Venezuelan gangs or Haitians eating dogs or Mexicans who are rapists and murderers,

and it always works to great effect. They divide us and they conquer us. They get what they want and we get nothing. I don't know what this man will do as a candidate. I certainly don't know what he would do if he got the Senate seat. But I do know the things he is saying is in line with the bulk of what America wants. America wants to be able to pay for things and not send things to foreign powers. It doesn't make a difference whether it's Israel or, as he pointed out, Egypt, where his family is from. His concern is the people of his state and the people of the United States of America. And that is what people more and more are saying. The thing I heard on social media that is textbook MAGA is somebody was saying he's going to force us to use Arabic numbers. Newsflash, we've always used Arabic numbers. Arabic numbers are 0, 1, 2, 3, 4, 5, 6, 7, 8, and 9. Try writing a check without using Arabic numbers. Try having your grandfather count his teeth without using Arabic numbers. Try calling 911 without Arabic numbers or driving a speed limit. All they have to do is make you afraid because it says Arabic. The entirety of the world uses Arabic numbers. He's not making us do anything that this country did not do from its inception, that every country didn't do. The only people, as a matter of fact, that still use Roman numbers are the Super Bowl and the Pope. But this is the play. Let's make you afraid. Let's make this sound others. Let's say Arabic. Let's say all the things he's going to do. And what's disturbing about this particular thing is all you have to do to know that that isn't true, that we've always used Arabic numbers, is Google. So if you don't know something, it's because you don't want to. You want to believe this man is instituting something to us and forcing something on us that because of his religion. You want to believe it because you could dispel the myth right away. You could know for sure that that's not true. But if you don't do that, it's because you want to believe the worst in somebody. You want to believe that just because they sound different, that they are different. That just because of who they worship, they become a different human being. It is a shame that we live in a place where just conjuring up a name or religion can get you exactly what you want. You can make somebody other. You can say these things are true about this person, whatever having to prove it. I don't care if whether he wasn't born here or whether he's really a terrorist or he's secretly attacking the United States, hates America. All of these things that work. Everything they do to stop us from taking a chance on somebody else works, except we don't. It doesn't work for us. His name won't change the price of your groceries. His name won't change their job prospects. His name won't change the inability to buy gas. What we'll do is put people in place again to do the same thing they've always did. He's not forcing numbers on us. They're doing a number on y'all. That's a little note from the GED section. Got the Jazz Report coming up in 15 minutes. It is.

0: 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Hughley Show.
1: The Federal Reserve's latest survey of household economics and decision-making shows that more than 2 out of 5 adults had concerns about finding or keeping a job in 2025, a 37% increase since 2024. Under the Trump-Vance economy, black adults who confirmed they experienced job loss increased by about 3 percentage points, the largest increase among all racial and ethnic groups.
2: You know, it's so funny. More people are concerned about being able to afford food than dying. And it was the thing. The thing that's ironic is now our food supply is poison. You know, our food supply is dangerous. And at the same time as our food supplies are getting more and more dangerous, it's more and more expensive.
1: Yep.
2: At the same time food is getting expensive and our food supplies are contaminated, you can't have health insurance.
1: Yeah.
2: So now you can't even afford to eat, but if you do get something to make you sick, you can't get afford to find out what it is.
3: There you go.
4: I think there's any correlation with all the regulatory committees that got disbanded, and now all these diseases and salmonella and explosive doo-doo and everything happening. Man, God.
2: Who knew it went from who knew it went from grocery shopping to Russian roulette? It's crazy. And because we've always had, our food supplies has always been horrible, man. We've always eaten poorly, right?
1: Yeah.
2: Right. But our disease, our food used to kill us slowly. I mean, 30 years later after heart disease and diabetes. Now, we got same day service, Jack. You got that day.
3: Pick your poison, really.
1: Oh, gosh.
2: And that's peak MAGA. You can't afford food or to get treated for food poisoning. Peak MAGA right there.
1: In trouble. Right. So listen, starting August 25th, American Airlines will no longer upgrade elite members traveling in the main cabin to flagship business on a select number of transcontinental flights.
2: I saw that.
1: Now, instead, those flyers will only be upgraded to premium economy, using the same priority for clearing upgrades that American uses now.
2: I told you that when I was going to the Clave, Skip, that they canceled my flight and I had to end up, you know, sitting in the economy. And it changed me as a person.
5: He's more humble now.
2: It did. It changed me as a person. It made me more sympathetic to people in lower class cabins.
3: Yes.
6: When is that?
2: It made me more because, you know, You get lost sometimes. Sometimes you forget, and the mission isn't as clear. But I want everybody to know that I have learned from my mistakes, and that I am going to be more dutiful and more clear and just more empathic.
1: Now, let me ask you something. What does that look like in practice?
2: I will close a first-class curtain slower. I will lock eyes with you so you know I see you.
1: You will nod at them as they pass.
2: No. I won't.
1: You won't acknowledge them?
2: I won't do like I used to do and turn the deep air on. I will look at them.
3: Will the old lady, let that old lady put her luggage?

0: In the
1: no, I won't do that. No,
2: white, that's a bridge too far.
1: Oh, white bro, I still get the business. That has not changed. I'm for the people. I'm for the proletariat.
2: I can tell.
3: He will chuck the deuce as you struggle to the back of the plane. Yeah. He will give you that. Yeah.
1: So this just keeps happening. I just think, isn't it obvious that black people and white people should never be alone? You should never be the only black person with all white people. Never. Never. In any circumstances. I don't care. It's just getting too bad. And now we have all these young black men and women who are coming up hung around the country. And basically it's the same kind of thing that happened with Nolan Wells, where they'll just say there's nothing to see here and no foul play.
3: Yeah.
1: You know when something happens, you know when there's going to be some foul play involved, because Brandon Taylor will go interview the ropes.
2: Oh, God.
1: How do you feel being the only white person in the group? That's the question.
3: You mean black person?
2: Not black person.
1: The only black person in the group. The only white person in the group is usually an informant. But how do you feel? Like, let's get into this. 877-242-2426.
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1: 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Hughley Show.
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0: 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That's 1-877-242-2426. It's the DL Hughley Show. And we're back.
1: Should you, you feel safe being the only black person? I mean, where would they, what sporting event were they at? Were they
2: at it was at a PFL, that which is a professional fighting league. So it was
1: Don't go to that.
3: Yeah, they already riled up.
1: Don't go to that. Not at all.
2: They jumped on that poor dude. And apparently he allegedly said something about F America or something like that. And seven, eight of them jumped on him.
1: Still didn't knock him down, by the way.
2: I was like, man.
4: Yeah.
1: By the way, I just don't think we should be in spaces alone together. A white dude with a black dude is safe. We make sure that they are right. It's two black dudes.

0: Assigned to watching Robin Thicke as we speak.
1: Who's watching John B?
2: T.I. for real, huh? Yeah.
0: Yeah. They're watching Robin Thicke. Even Gary Owen got a half a guard.
3: Yeah. Yeah. Come on.
0: We take care of our white folk. We take care of the good white folk, don't we?
1: We actually do.
0: Make sure they're all right, huh?
1: We do.
0: All right, we're going to go to our social media platforms. You feel like you feel safe when you're the only black person in a group like that. I probably shouldn't ask Kyle, but
1: let's see how he feels.
0: Let's get to it. What are they saying in the social media realm?
4: Well, we have Kyle from Calabasas.
2: What does Kyle say?
4: So Kyle says, Jenner, I used to, but given the climate now, no.
0: No. I think him and his white woman were riding separate cars now.
4: Actually, we did one time.
0: Of course. They can't let them see together.
2: You just can't be outnumbered. Him and a white woman, that's good, but you can't go nowhere like it's 10 of him and one of you.
0: Story.
2: Come on.
4: Yeah, you can't be.
0: True story. So in the county jail, used to be, and up until recently, now I'm not sure if it's still like that, they would not let more than 3 black people in the same module. They couldn't be on the same tier. Because they know if 3 or 4 black dudes was together, they could run stuff. Mm. So the most you get, not even lying, they might have 1 or 2.
1: It.
0: But everybody, they're always outnumbered. Always. They keep them always outnumbered.
1: Hmm. Can't let them be together.
0: Yep. They can't.
2: Because you know 3 or 4 can take on about 10 or 15.
0: Yes. They'll be running a tier.
1: And we'll try it.
0: And we'll know and do it.
2: Yep.
0: Yep. It's always a disadvantage. Mm. Always. So do you feel safe being the only black person? That's never really been... I mean, I guess I was the only black person on Studio 60.
1: Yeah, but that was different.
0: Yeah, I watched them the whole time.
2: Yeah, you got to keep your head on the swivel. I'm comfortable, yeah. But I got to know what's going on around me.
0: Well, you it's inner turmoil. It's inner turmoil with you, Skip. Well, you have to watch yourself.
2: Yeah. But they don't know about that other thing. No, that 40%, they don't know.
0: They can sense it.
1: They can sense it.
2: They don't know what's going on.
1: How can they sense it?
0: I can tell by the way you look sideways at us that you think you're better than us. I can tell.
2: I mean, that has nothing to do with race.
1: Wow.
2: Nothing to do with genetic makeup. It's nothing.
0: All right, and now our moment of truth continues when we get back.
1: Indeed.
3: I actually heard him call himself the N-word one time.
0: Yeah, I did. Well, yeah, but he was saying, I can't believe this N-word is in my car. Is what he said.
2: He was talking to himself. I said, damn.
0: All right, we got Ashante, Olivia, Dean. More of your calls are coming up. It's the D.L. Hughley Show. Skip. Now, when you make a steak, you're supposed to not wash it off, and you're supposed to let it rest.
2: Right.
0: You're supposed to let it rest, right?
1: Mm-hmm.
0: When you open wine, you're not supposed to drink it right away. You're supposed to open it up and let it rest, right? Get mm-hmm. room temperature, right?
2: Yep.
0: So maybe he is right.
2: No, maybe my ketchup already been rested.
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0: It is the D.L. Hughley Show, your 2026 edition. If you're in Ontario, California, I will be, y'all will be there.
1: Hey, Michael.
0: Lena, do you feel safe when you're the only black? I don't know what you are, but.
2: I'm black.
0: Okay. Listen, my little Dominicana, do you feel
2: still
0: safe? You better tell your people. Get that message.
3: Get that message to your people.
0: Take that message to Espanola.
3: <It's so serious.
0: laughs> what do you think?
2: Well, I've personally never been the only person of
0: you
2: color.
0: You keep with you.
2: I didn't experience white people, so I moved to Florida. So.
0: Yeah. Yeah, and then those are different. They're Floridian white people. Those
2: no, they were very right, but I never really hung out with them except for like two.
0: You only hung out with two?
2: Yeah, and they were all.
0: And you got to keep your numbers small, though.
2: But they were all friends with all black people.
0: Yeah,
2: so.
0: Okay.
3: Oh, so they
0: later on, they turned out to be feds. That's what happened.
1: They were vetted.
2: But I think you should always be on the lookout if you
0: Yeah, right. always your head on a swivel for the swirls. Jasmine, you slept with white.
3: What?
0: You spent the night with white people.
3: No, cowboy.
0: You spent the night with white people before, right?
3: Yeah, when I was younger, for sure.
0: Yeah.
3: I grew up in a predominantly white neighborhood. I went to a predominantly white school. So all of my friends, with the exception of like one or two, were white. And so
0: you didn't really begin to that's your joking side to us though, right?
3: No. I went to college and I remember going to a homecoming for the first time at TSU and it was all black folks.
0: Yeah, I was terrified.
3: Yes. I was playing. I was scared.
0: You were terrified.
3: But yeah, now definitely dealing with you has definitely dipped me into some areas that
0: you dipped in chocolate now. Yes, it did.
1: You know that was a dip because she lived in New York before. You think she would have, already been acclimated.
0: Jasmine lived upscale. No,
3: yeah, but I lived
0: Jasmine,
3: in Midtown.
0: Yeah, she stayed with the Jewish people.
3: She
0: stayed. It was.
3: No, but I definitely.
0: She didn't.
3: I've always felt comfortable around white people. I'm not gonna lie, but now, I do kind of look at them sideways. If someone were to invite, I remember when I first moved here to California, I went to a store. A little boutique, and I was shopping, and the lady took to me right away. She wanted to exchange numbers. She wanted to hang out, and I just thought it was too fast. I was like, why does she want to hang out with me so bad, so fast? It made me nervous. But I did go out with her, and it was all white people, and I was fine. Now, I would not do that today.
0: They tried to sell you. You didn't know that. I outbid everybody.

That was Ashanti, Rain on Me. So the question we're asking, you feel comfortable when you're the only black person in a group of clears? I mean, what? do you feel comfortable? That's the question we're posing to you. 877-242-2426. Gives you a call directly right now. Here's Olivia Dean. It's the

0: That was Olivia Dean, Man I Need.
1: Do you feel comfortable? Jasmine and Dana went to a country concert in Vegas with the hats on and everything.
2: Mm-hmm. We did. We went to see Kenny Chesney. And I'm not going to lie, we were the only two chocolate chips.
1: Of course. So you
2: in the entire sphere, because that's what we were.
1: You do feel fit.
2: Yeah, I mean, I felt comfortable then. I'm not going to lie. I did.
1: I don't do stuff like that.
2: We had our cowboy hats on. We were singing.
1: Yeah.
2: And no one that we know of looked at us sideways, I don't think.
1: Yeah, I'm sure they did.
3: Everybody was pretty cool.
1: It was. Yeah, okay.
2: It was a sea of white people.
1: They lower you into that. Then all of a sudden, they up in you.
2: What? Lord, don't let that happen.
3: Who brought that rope?
1: Junius, do you feel comfortable?
4: I feel comfortable all the time. Yes, but no, you got to pick your crowd. I mean, let's be real. Depending on where you are and who you're with. But I used to work with a group of people when I worked at Amoco Production Company. And man, we went everywhere together. I mean, camping, we went.
2: You went to the woods? Wait a minute, June.
4: You went to the woods.
2: No, we ain't going to do that.
1: I can't recall if I've ever been. Well, my manager. He used to have this wine club. And we would all meet once a month at these different restaurants and have wine club. Mm-hmm. But every time I went in, I would make the valet guy come get me in 30 minutes, no matter what.
2: Just in case.
5: Keep my car up front. Note all the exits. I need to know where all that is.
4: Let it run. Yeah. Ain't no use of cutting it off.
5: Anybody black in the kitchen, I need to know. I need to know.
1: So that's the question we're going to pose. You do feel safe. We're going to get to your calls in a bit. We got Montel Jordan, Johnny Gilmore. Your calls are coming up. It's the D.L. Hughley Show.
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0: Trump is nothing like Jesus, just like the men who say silly things like this and the women who believe silly things like this are nothing like patriots.
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0: Victoria Monet, let me. 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We're going to go right to the phones.
1: I'm about to say, I literally am 27 years old, black male. Obviously, I have one white friend. I guess you can kind of say I'm in the industry where it's kind of usually I'm the only black person in the room. It's very uncomfortable, not going to lie. Even if I did have the choice, whatever it was, bro, I probably would never, you know, want to put that on anybody, because it's just like certain white people make you feel a certain type of way. Not all white people, they make you feel a certain type of way, though. So I say for all of us black kings,

0: and try to stand your ground, you know, and that'd be that.
1: I'm going to say this. This is from my experience, and I'm not going to be politically correct. He's right. When you're the only black in a group full of a bunch of white people, they're going to do something. Somebody's going to do something. And it pains me. I feel like crying, and I'm trying to hold myself because one of my good friends was white. She passed away. But yes, every time from my experience, anytime I was with a bunch of them, even if all of them or a lot of them like me, depending on how many you have, there's always going to be a section that's going to test you. Always. I'm 50-some years old now, and that has always been my experience. And I'm just going to say that.
2: White America is on its second crusade. Same thing that happened 400 years ago, they're trying to do it today. The Mexicans are the new. The ICE program ain't nothing but the KKK. Hollywood, Moore County, North Carolina.
3: All right, get to your calls in a bit. Right now, here's Ghost Town DJs. It's the D.L. Hughley Show.

0: black person around all white people. Are we going to the phones?
1: Hell no, I ain't gonna trust a bunch of white folks and I'm the only dark side in there. That's pretty much like you trusting a piece of black lint on vanilla ice cream. You the only one, but you gonna stand out. And they definitely gonna go to their own protection. They gonna protect their skin before they protect you. And the other part of this is, I was still my raised in Greensburg, Pennsylvania, 20 miles outside of Pittsburgh, where it was 90% white and 10% black. If they didn't let me go with them now, go with them then as a kid, I'm not going with them by myself as an adult. So no, I'm not going to trust myself around a bunch of white folks. Nope, that's it.
2: Yeah, I mean, I'm from Virginia, so yeah, it's one of those things where you're going to be always around white people at some time, but just be careful of the ones that compliment you a lot. Like, hey, boy, that's a nice HBCU jacket you got there. Boy, what does that mean? Oh, historical black colleges, university? That's nice. You just got to be careful. Because compliment comes with a slur.
0: Guess what? We got the movie review with Lebo, the streaming hack warrior. That's coming up in 10 minutes of the D.L. Hughley Show.
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4: Ame salami anani, ulami say, ham. Uh-oh. DL, my home brother.
3: What's that, Alibo?
4: We are into August now. August. When the weather's so hot, even the mosquitoes are like, Ame salami. Okay, I'm good. Uh-oh. It's like July, sweaty older brother. Who overstayed his welcome. If months had the personalities, August would be the one still wearing flip-flops for job interviews. I'm serious. Dear my home brother, this is the hottest summer in the history. I don't know if global warming is true, but the sun is acting like it has a personal vendetta. My weather app keeps sending me passive-aggressive notifications. I'm serious. Today's review has nothing to do with August, but it is hot. The movie is Spider-Man, The Brand New Day, starring Tom DeHolland. This, of course, is the sequel to the Spider-Man franchise. In the end, my own brother, you know how I feel about the sequels. It's like hooking up with an old girlfriend, and the next morning over breakfast with her, you regret your judgment. I'm serious. Finally, here is a sequel that remembers that the character is supposed to be a lonely, broke, emotional, constipated disaster who happens to be really good at not dying in midair.
3: Oh.
4: In this movie, he looks like a puppy in a studio apartment with no friends and no girlfriend who remembers his name. Uh-oh. He looks like the kid on the playground. No one will play with because he has lice. I'm serious. The CG in the eye is great, and there's a bunch of new villains. The fight scenes are outstanding and very messy. It is so messy, even the CG in the eye characters need a stuntman. I'm serious. I give this movie 4 handbags. Because Spider-Man is back and you will get caught in his web. I'm serious. You know, it will be hot, and you must stay hydrated. So, if you add this film, I guarantee I will not send you a bottle of my new smart water. My new smart water is called Smart Ass Water. 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Smart Ass Water. Because average hydration is just for average people. I'm serious. This is Alibo, your hacking warrior, with the Stream Hacking Movie Review. Hamne salami anani. Stay safe and healthy. Hamne.
3: Now, obviously, this is a running thing. People get so upset with me. They don't have a problem letting me know on our segment called...
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9: 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As Jerry always says, don't dream it, drive it. WYJJ, Trenton, Jackson.

It is the D.L. Hughley Show, your 2026 edition. From Rick Ross to T.I. to Eric Benet and Keith Sweat and Ricky Smiley and me, D.L. Hughley, one voice.

0: like they're on the back foot if he's hiding from them.
1: Mm-hmm.
2: Yeah.
0: I'm telling you, they have said either you sign these, either you give us the deal we want, or we won't do it.
1: We won't do it.
0: It's great. I just.
3: How's the art of the deal going now, buddy?
0: Yeah. Like, ain't no way in hell we're going to do this.
1: Mm-hmm.
0: And I read where they were talking about keeping the straight clothes as long as he's president.
1: Yeah.
0: Whew. You know, that's kind of what happened with Jimmy Carter.
2: Yep.
0: They made a secret deal to keep the hostages until after the election.
2: Yep.
0: Because they wanted that to, and that's exactly what they, and it was Iran that did it too. It's just some old Argo type stuff. I'm telling you. I'm telling you, man. Every other president knew what would happen. Iran has been fighting literally. Do you know that Iran is 2,000 years older than Christianity?
2: Yeah.
1: I remember you said that.
0: Like they were like, we pray in Jesus. And they were like, who's that?
2: Oh, that new kid.
0: That's Darius's little boy, I think.
3: They were Persian before that, right?
0: They were they're still Persian. Yeah. We call them that. They're still Persian. They speak Persian. They're Farsi. They literally, the numbers, everything came from them. And we're so jaded, so, you know, myopic that we think we did everything.
1: I also think arrogant is what it is.
0: We are arrogant.
1: Arrogance.
0: They done, man. We done. We done fight. We done fight Trump support. I mean, tech support. I'm telling you,
2: man. Don't say we. That's them. Well,
0: this thing done turned.
1: He said, "Don't put us in."
0: Yeah, this thing done turned into Drake and Kendrick. Boy, it's the whole thing, and we are Drake.
1: Oh my God!
0: Wop wop wop wop wop. I'm like, oh my God.
1: That's kind of how it feels every day. I'm not gonna lie.
0: All right, coming up, we're going to have people to get really upset with me, so give them an opportunity to vent with our segment called
2: Plus, we're gonna
0: honor someone's benevolence as a human being on the week on the D.L. Hughley Show. Right now, here's Mace. It's the D.L. Hughley Show.
4: Tonight.

0: That was Mace in total. What you want? Some people are mad at me and then have no problem letting me know in our segment called
1: FUDL
2: Hughley. FUDL
0: Hughley. Wow.
3: FUDL
0: Hughley. Oh, okay.
1: Wow. If you again, DL Hughley.
0: Oh my goodness, it's an echo.
3: It won't stop.
0: Oh, it's gonna stop. All right, I'm getting F right after Tim's.

0: So we're going to give them an opportunity to express themselves with our segment called F.U.D.L. Hughley. So won't you please welcome our F.U.D.L. Hughley correspondent, little Niecy James.
1: Hello, this is Niecy James, your F.U.D.L. Hughley correspondent. Our first F.U.D.L. Hughley comment is from Facebook. D.L., every time I turn around, you're ranting about something. You complain about Trump. You complain about airlines. You complain about fast food. You even complain about your own family. Are you ever happy? For a comedian, you sure are always grumpy. F*** you, D.L. Hughley. Our next F.U.D.L. Hughley comment comes from the D.L. Hughley Show website. D.L., I heard you say you wouldn't take care of another man's kid. How could you let that come out of your foul mouth? Especially since you were raised by a man who wasn't your biological father. He even gave you his last name. You should be thankful and pass forward the blessings you received. F*** you, D.L. Hughley. Today's last F.U.D.L. Hughley comment is from Instagram. D.L., I was up late the other night watching TV, and I just happened to catch Soul Plane. I've heard about this movie, but this was actually the first time I've watched it. After doing so, I don't understand how in the world you have the audacity to make fun of anyone. That movie was awful, and so were you. After watching that movie, that's 2 hours of my life I can never get back. F*** you, D.L. Hughley. Well, that's it for this week. This has been Niecy James, your F.U.D.L. Hughley correspondent. And until next week, bye!
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1: Samora had the best choice. She said Oprah changed her. She got a new body, got everything. She said she got everything is new except her Mississippi feet. I was like, man.
0: It's the DL Hughley Show. And we're back. 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

0: I don't even know why people are mad at Bad Bunny, because we don't do nothing during the Super Bowl but eat. You're going to hear a Spanish over a crunch of your nachos. Jason Whitlock, I remember he said, I'm going to do everything in my power to stop Bad Bunny from performing. What power, fat? To you, the Super Bowl is what you have your cereal early in.
1: We're going to honor someone's benevolence as the human being of the week. That's coming up in about 10 minutes. Then we get back to the mix on the D.L. Hughley Show.

0: That's going to do it for us, ladies and gentlemen. That wraps up the Hughley Hustle Home Mix. Now it's time for someone who is human, Jasmine. Somebody's human out there. Tell us who it is.
1: It's a stranger.
0: Stranger.
1: It actually is a stranger out of Fort Stockton, Texas. There was a serious car accident there in Texas, and this driver suffered a traumatic amputation and was losing a lot of blood.
0: Oh, no.
1: And a stranger pulled over to help and used his belt as a tourniquet. And then I guess he just left. I don't know, but I do know the state trooper ended up showing up and used an appropriate tourniquet, and they called the, you know, EMT. And this guy, now they're still trying to identify who this Good Samaritan was, because obviously this story could have ended up in a different way.
0: Yeah.
2: Wow.
1: So shout out to the stranger.
2: Yeah. I'm going to save your life, but I got warrants, so I got to go. Yeah. I'm just...
1: Uh-huh. Yeah.
0: And when you get finished, hand me back my Louis Vuitton belt. Okay? Yeah.
3: Who was that beltless man?
0: I need that right back. Well, a stranger who took time to save somebody's life, that could have been all kinds of bad.
1: I'm
0: sure major artery rupture.
1: Yep.
0: It was crazy.
1: Mm-hmm.
0: Stepped in and saved the stranger using his belt with a tourniquet. So we'll give him the clap. There he is right there.
2: All right. We'll
0: follow you wherever you go. Coming up, what you need to know with the one and only Silver Wilkes is coming up in about 10 minutes. It's the D.L. Hughley Show.
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1: 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All the time, it doesn't have to deal with love. Most of the time, it's deal with convenience.
0: Right. I just think, for me, ego-wise, it'd be hard.
1: She can only use so much vinegar, you know what I'm saying?
2: On the D.L. 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
4: 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It's nothing too crazy, but America's team did agree to sign a three-year, $105.9 million extension with defensive tackle Quinnen Williams. Remember, Williams became a Cowboy at last season's trade deadline to bolster a defensive line that lost Micah Parsons via trade last offseason. For that position specifically, Williams' annual average salary on the new deal is $35.3 million, below only Eagles defensive tackle Jalen Carter, who signed his own mega extension last month. 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

0: That was one voice star, T.I. Let them know we got a song for when your mom and daddy were still together. It's coming out next. Plus, we work hard to get our family out of the hood, but there is a downside. We're going to talk about it on my top five. That's coming up in less than 50 minutes. Now it's time for what you need to know with the one and only Sybil Wilkes.
1: It's Sybil Wilkes with what we need to know. Voters are heading to the polls across six states today for primary election Tuesday. In South Carolina, the special Republican Senate primary is featuring Darlene Graham, and Wisconsin's Democratic gubernatorial primary, where Francesca Hong is surging. In South America, search and rescue teams are working through rubble in Colombia after a magnitude 7.4 earthquake Monday left over 160 people dead and still more than 2,700 people missing. Former President Barack Obama is launching a literature podcast called A Great Book on Audible as demand surges for Obama Presidential Center Museum tickets, going on sale tomorrow, Wednesday, at Obama.org. Finally, national medical organizations, including the American Academy of Pediatrics, are slamming President Trump's executive order splitting the childhood MMR vaccine into three separate doctor visits, warning the directive endangers children as measles cases reach a 35-year high. I'm Sybil Wilkes. Be informed. Be empowered.
0: Jasmine.
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0: chef is on hell. You gotta make her say my name one time here.
1: My name is DL.
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0: It is the DL Hughley Show, your 2026 edition. In case you are going to be in Ontario, California, I will be there this Friday, Saturday, and Sunday. So come check me out if you take a notion. Chad and Sandra, a lot of stuff is going on.
3: A lot of stuff.

0: those things happen. And now he wrote an executive order rolling back more vaccines. He's so mad that people don't like him. Now he's being destructive.
1: He's trying to kill people.
0: Yeah.
2: Yep.
3: Anus 101.
0: I mean, I'm not saying that we didn't have food. It's, you know, that there are food.
2: Wasn't. Well, you know what we didn't have? Didn't have all of this back to back to back all the time. Usually, if there was a problem that was identified, the CDC stepped in pretty quickly and did something, you know.
0: And there's always Taco Bell.
2: Let them tell it.
0: There's always Taco Bell.
2: But the thing is,
0: Taco Bell used to be so bad, they used to, you should eat it while you sit on the toilet right there. You should do it right there.
2: You know what? I can't afford to.
1: It's so bad, he's been trying to deport Mexicans for so long, and now he's doing it. We just poison the jalapenos. That'll get
0: it. Yeah. Yeah, it is. I will say it is Mexican related produce.
2: Yeah. I mean, they're like, "Oh, so you want to toss me out?" Okay.
4: They used to call it
0: bathroom break. We don't need one.
4: Didn't they used to call it Montezuma's revenge?
0: Yeah.
1: Their water.
0: Yeah. And now it's Javier's revenge.
2: Don't do it, Javier.
4: Not all.
0: They are not playing. It's the lettuce. All
2: it's everything.
0: Stuff. Man.
2: It's everything. And the thing is, this farm, Taylor Farms, they supply produce for a number of places.
0: Yep.
2: So it's not like you say, well, I'm not going to go to Taco Bell. Well, they also supply lettuce and all the other things to other restaurants.
1: Like Chipotle pulled some of their ingredients down, I think.
0: Mm-hmm. Oh, no. Now let's get to the high-end stuff.
2: I mean, I'm just telling you, they actually do. Supermarkets.
0: Taco Bell is like Chipotle's training wheels.
2: Yeah. So here are some of the places that Taylor Farms supplies to.
0: Oh, no.
2: Walmart.
0: Oh.
2: Kroger.
0: Oh.
2: Target.
1: Wow.
2: Whole Foods.
0: Oh, no.
2: Safeway and Vons. Costco. Uh-oh.
1: Oh, man.
2: Albertsons, Sprouts, Trader Joe's. And then the fast food places, Taco Bell, Chipotle, Subway, McDonald's, and Olive Garden. Jeez. Watch yourself.
0: All in the lower tier.
1: Mm. There, and Whole Foods up in there.
2: Not Whole Foods.
0: Yeah, that's it.
1: And when you
2: Costco.
1: Say
0: Trader Joe's lower tier.
2: No, it's not.
4: No, it's not.
2: No,
4: that's mid tier.
2: Oh, Trader Joe's is not lower tier either.
0: I'm sorry. I can't argue with you guys. I've had an epiphany. I told you I'm Chase.
1: When the last time you've been in a grocery store anyway?
4: Yeah, thank you.
0: I will tell you the last time I've been to a grocery store.
5: It was 1957.
0: Nope. I just went to a grocery store, Whole Foods, Saturday.
4: What, to sign autographs?
0: I did
4: put some books in there.
0: Coming up, we got a song from when your mom and daddy were still together. We have My Top 5, a little note from the GED section. And, of course, we will cover today's top stories, what's trending on the D.L. Hughley Show. Right now, here's Chris Brown. It's the D.L. Hughley Show.

0: That, of course, was Chris Brown and Leon Thomas Fallin'. We work hard to get our family out of the hood, but there is a downside. We're going to talk about it on My Top 5 right after the song, When Your Mom and Daddy Were Still Together. Teddy Pendergrass. Joy on the D.L. Hughes.
1: Man, I ain't seen you in a long time. Brother, come on in, man. Hey, sit on down and relax yourself with your shoes off. I got a song I want you to hear. Boy, this thing is bad. Man, I want you to check out this group, okay?
2: All right.
1: Well, hold on one second. Put the needle down right here. Check it out.

0: It's a song for when your mom and daddy were still together. Teddy Pendergrass, Joy. Of course, we work hard to get our family out of the hood, but there is a downside. Jazz will give us five struggles. All suburban black snow. All too well.
1: Number five, people saying, you sound white because you speak proper English.
0: That never happened to me.
1: Yeah, I know this. Number four of the top five struggles. All suburban kids, black kids know all too well. Oh, swimming in a neighbor's pool and having everyone marvel at how your hair retracts and reacts to the water.
0: You know, I used to swim in the middle of my hair when you get wet.
1: I believe you.
2: I believe it. Yeah.
1: I believe you could do that now. Number three of the top five struggles all suburban black kids know too well. People assuming that you're good at any and all sports.
3: I'll pick Jamal. First pick. Come on.
1: Jamal can't dribble. Number two of the top five struggles all suburban black kids know too well. Being the prime suspect of whatever was stolen at a house party.
3: Jamal.
0: Yep.
1: And the number one of the top five struggles all suburban black kids know too well. Meeting that one friend's parents that you didn't know was a racist.
0: Yeah. Are you here to clean? No.
1: Oh, that happened to you, didn't it?
0: No.
1: Oh, no, you did it to somebody else.
0: I didn't.
1: Yes, you did.
0: Didn't do it. I started to do that to somebody else. Mm-hmm. I did not do it. All right, we got Casey and JoJo, Bruno Mars. Of course, I'm going to give you a little note from the GED section. That's up in 15 minutes. It's the D.L. Hughley Show.
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0: It's the DL Hughley Show. And we're back.

That was Bruno Mars. That's what I like. So Abdul El-Sayed has become the Democratic nominee for the Senate in Michigan, and already MAGA is starting. And they do it to great effect, where they otherize somebody. This time, you'll see Donald Trump and the like and his ilk describing him. Donald Trump has described him and intimated that he's a jihadist or a terrorist based on his name. Nothing in his history has ever shown that he is one. As a matter of fact, I remember he was being questioned about Israel and does Israel have the right to exist? And he said, you know, no one ever asked me that about Palestine. And he also said they have the right to exist, but not to Americans' tax dollars. I think that this is what America has come to. It is change is in the air, and people will fear it, and they will do anything to stop these things from happening. Mike, his opponent has accused him of being a terrorist. Nothing in his history shows us that, but they do it to great effect. If it's Venezuelan gangs or Haitians eating dogs or Mexicans who are rapists and murderers, and it always works to great effect. They divide us and they conquer us. They get what they want and we get nothing. I don't know what this man will do as a candidate. I certainly don't know what he would do if he got the Senate seat. But I do know the things he is saying is in line with the bulk of what America wants. America wants to be able to pay for things and not send things to foreign powers. It doesn't make a difference whether it's Israel or, as he pointed out, Egypt, where his family is from. His concern is the people of his state and the people of the United States of America. And that is what people more and more are saying. The thing I heard on social media that is textbook MAGA is somebody was saying he's going to force us to use Arabic numbers. Newsflash, we've always used Arabic numbers. Arabic numbers are 0, 1, 2, 3, 4, 5, 6, 7, 8, and 9. Try writing a check without using Arabic numbers. Try having your grandfather count his teeth without using Arabic numbers. Try calling 911 without Arabic numbers or driving a speed limit. All they have to do is make you afraid because it says Arabic. The entirety of the world uses Arabic numbers. He's not making us do anything that

this country did not do from its inception, that every country didn't do. The only people, as a matter of fact, that still use Roman numbers are the Super Bowl and the Pope. But this is the play. Let's make you afraid. Let's make this sound others. Let's say Arabic. Let's say all the things he's going to do. And what's disturbing about this particular thing is all you have to do to know that that isn't true, that we've always used Arabic numbers, is Google. So if you don't know something, it's because you don't want to. You want to believe this man is instituting something to us and forcing something on us that because of his religion. You want to believe it because you could dispel the myth right away. You could know for sure that that's not true. But if you don't do that, it's because you want to believe the worst in somebody. You want to believe that just because they sound different, that they are that just because of who they worship, they become a different human being. It is a shame that we live in a place where just conjuring up a name or religion can get you exactly what you want. You can make somebody other. You can say these things are true about this person, whatever having to prove it. I don't care if whether he wasn't born here or whether he's really a terrorist or whether he's secretly, attacking the United States, hates America. All of these things that work. Everything they do to stop us from taking a chance on somebody else works, except we don't. It doesn't work for us. His name won't change the price of your groceries. His name won't change your job prospects. His name won't change the inability to buy gas. What we'll do is put people in place again to do the same thing they've always did. He's not forcing numbers on us. They're doing a number on y'all. What's trending? Coming up next on the D.L. Hughley Show, wrapped with Tony. It's the D.L. Hughley Show.

0: Jasmine.
1: What in?
0: Tell these good people what's trending.
1: Well, we were talking about Tasia Fortune. That's the young woman, 29 years old, that was found hanging from a tree in Jackson, Mississippi. And of course, no question, her family is devastated. But the thing that has social media buzzing is the fact that, you know, this is not the first time that something like this has happened. And they're wondering, you know, when people are going to get to the bottom of it. There's a laundry list of young black people who've been found hanging from Georgia to Mississippi and beyond. And still, nothing has been done about it.
0: I just think that this is highly coincidental. And I think that even if it were a matter of young people having all of these mental health events, it requires a response from at least a state or federal level. When this many young people are coming up and either taking their lives or having their lives taken from them. Either way, we need answers. Either way.
1: Yeah, I mean, there's no doubt there's been a number of studies done by, well, the CDC a while ago anyway, regarding, you know, the statistic that has risen among young black boys and girls who are committing suicide. However, you know, I do agree quite a bit with a lot of people on social media that this is just not normal. Like, young black people don't tend to hang themselves, especially in the situation regarding Tasia Fortune, is that she was so high they had to actually call someone to help get her down. And so they, you know, the family, of course, is saying, listen, you know, we need answers here. And of course, the people in Mississippi are saying, don't rush to judgment. You know, we're doing everything we can to investigate this situation. Well, we know that's probably not true.
0: How backwards are y'all?
1: Yeah.
0: Don't worry. This ain't rushing. This is Pony Express to judgment.
2: I'm telling you.
1: Like, it's not that hard. It's not that hard, especially with where we are now in digital. It should be so simple, right?
2: All in the deep south. Come on, man.
1: All in the deep south. Well, this story ain't in the south. This is actually out of New York. I'm not sure. I know how I stand on it, but let's see what you guys think. So, are you familiar with Royce White?
0: Of course. The
1: basketball player. Well, he's now saying that he officially declares himself as transgender. And plans to enter the 2027 WNBA draft.
0: Well, all you got to do is tell that guy to get on a plane. He won't do it. You know what? He blew. He was a lottery pick.
3: Yep.
0: He was a lottery pick. And was so mentally unstable, he couldn't even get on a plane. He couldn't fly. So, if you ain't going to fly with dudes with Johnson, you ain't going to fly with women with vaginas. I don't care what it is.
2: Yeah, they got to fly too, you know. So.
1: I mean, he says, you know, he's doing it, I guess, to challenge
0: the You know what? Draft him and let it. Make him fly to the draft. Yeah. Because the problem with him is he wanted to take a bus everywhere.
1: Yeah, you can't do that. You get there 4 days later.
2: Yeah. Well, there's a league full of bus, though. I mean, thank you.
1: Good luck, Royce. Yeah, but that's what's trending.
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8: You know, it sounds very strange, but I think it's a really good thing. Congratulations to Toni Braxton celebrating her second anniversary, two-year anniversary with Birdman. A lot of people said it wouldn't last. A lot of people said it wasn't true, but clearly it is. She posted pictures of her wedding on social media. So congrats, Toni Braxton, Birdman.
7: Yeah, Birdman. Unbreak her heart.
8: Yeah. Mm-hmm. Well, he obviously did that.
7: Skip my man Cheatham. What did you learn today?
1: Got some bad news, man.
7: Well, no!
1: I guess it depends on the side of the coin you're on. You remember Chud the Builder? That guy who shot the guy after he provoked him, you know, on the street, Utah. Well, he just got released on $1 million bond in his attempted murder.
7: Yeah. So I guarantee you he ain't going to be nearly as verbose as he was. Huh? Yeah,
8: I bet he ain't either.
1: Yeah.
7: All right. On the next DL Hughley Show, we're going to be talking to activist Isaiah Thomas, a.k.a. Himbelzay. Who was it?
9: Humblezay.
7: a.k.a. Humblezay plus... We're going to be giving deserving someone the Shoe Booty of the Week Award. It is the DL Hughley Show. We will definitely see you on the other side. Kyle, my favorite short bus operator. Pull that string. We got to go.
10: Tap, tap.
7: It's the DL Hughley Show. See you on the other side.